0: Kaya tayong family-related programs ano across government agencies. 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So instead ng mga fragmented programs ano, from DSWD, DOH, DepEd, LGUs, DOLE, no? Yung family mainstreaming ay gustong makita yung pamilya as a whole. So makikita natin, attorney, na lahat ng mga polisiya ng pamahalaan at programa ay makakaapekto sa mga relasyon na ito. 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
1: Yan. So, ito talaga ang puso ng ating final episode neta, no?
0: Yeah.
1: Because
0: yes.
1: government can actually create policies and even support families.
0: Mm-hmm.
1: But government cannot manufacture strong families. Hindi mo
0: yes.
1: pwedeng isa batas ang malakas na pamilya. Ultimately, strong families require strong values and faithful relationships. So,
0: yes.
1: ang first biblical principle natin, may several tayo at ating papasadahan ito, no?
0: Mm-hmm.
1: Ang first principle is that God is the author of family. Sabi ng Genesis chapter 2 verse 24, "Therefore shall a man leave his father and his mother and shall cleave unto his wife and they shall be one flesh." So ang pamilya ay hindi nagsimula sa anumang gobyerno o programa ng gobyerno before ang estado meron ng pamilya. So government did not create family. No, therefore the role of government should principally be to recognize, protect, and create conditions where families can fulfill their responsibility. So, paalala sa mga mambabatas at sa mga leaders, hindi ho pagmamayari ng gobyerno ang pamilya.
0: Yes.
1: Pangalawa, ang second principle po is that the home is a primary place of formation. Yan. So, biblical principle number two, the home is the primary place of formation. Deuteronomy 6 verse 6 to 7 says, "And these words which I command thee this day shall be in thine heart, and thou shalt teach them diligently unto thy children, and shalt talk of them when thou sittest in thine house, when thou walkest by the way, and when thou liest down with, and when thou risest up." So, notice po ninyo where formation happens.
0: Mm-hmm.
1: Hindi po sa school, hindi
0: yes.
1: po sa church, pero ito'y sa bahay. Habang naglalakad, bago matulog, pagkagising. So ito po ay rinireinforce ang constitutional principle natin that parents have the natural and primary role in raising children. So ang gobyerno at school ay tumutulong.
0: Mm-hmm.
1: Ang simbahan ay siyempre tumutulong. Ang communities, syempre, yan ay tumutulong. But they should never replace the family. Yes, ha? And then, principle number three, children are a heritage, not a burden. Yan,
0: yes.
1: No? So sabi ng Psalms 127, "Children are a heritage of the Lord and a fruit of the womb is His reward. As arrows are in the hand of a mighty man, so are children of the youth. Happy is the man that has his quiver full of them." Ganda, no? So ang isang societies ay a society's children are not merely future workers or taxpayers, ha?
0: Mm-hmm.
1: Sila po ay mga tao na valued. They are persons of value entrusted to families and communities.
0: Yes.
1: So ang polisiya po dapat ng ating pamahalaan should help parents nurture the next generation. Okay, ngayon, ang fourth principle naman natin, biblical principle, is that government should promote conditions where people can flourish. Yan ha, ang ganda yan. Sabi ng Jeremiah 29 verse 7, "And seek the peace of the city where whither I have caused you to be carried away as captives, and pray unto the Lord for it, for in the peace thereof shall ye have also peace. So, ang biblical idea na to is yung idea ng shalom. 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

0: Tiunti sila ay nagiging open at ini-embrace na rin nila ang ibang mga katuroan na malayong malayo pala doon sa values yes. natin bilang isang pamilya. 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
1: Ano ko po yung naririnig.
0: Diba? So how do we speak the truth in love, Pastora?
1: Ayun po, talagang don't hold it back. Just say it as it is, mm-hmm. but don't forget to share the gospel.
0: Mm-hmm.
1: Di ba po? Sabi nga nila, love is love, but love can be wrong.
0: Mm-hmm.
1: Di ba? Pwede ding maging wrong ang love.
0: Mm-hmm.
1: No, so ayun nga po, let's just say it as it is.
0: Mm-hmm.
1: Kumbaga, wag na po tayong mag-sugarcoat, wag na tayong mag- ay, hindi, naiintindihan ka naman ni Lord. Mga ganun. Di ba? The more you don't speak the truth, the more they will be confused. Diba? At least, they must know ano sinasabi ng Bible, ano sinasabi ng church.
0: Mm-hmm.
1: Because some of them needs to hear the truth, or some of them are just waiting for somebody to tell the truth.
0: Mm-hmm.
1: Diba? Parang, kasi all this time, ito yung sinasabi sa akin ng media.
0: Mm-hmm.
1: Diba? Yun pala, ito yung plano sa akin ni Lord.
0: Mm-hmm.
1: Ito pala yung identity ko.
0: Mm-hmm.
1: Diba? And ako po, may mga nagchat-chat sa akin. Hindi ko kaila. Mm-hmm. I don't know these people. There are people na bago pa lang sila sa faith, na dati silang nasa Alphabet community, nagchat sila sa akin, sabi nila, thank you Pastora, thank you po for standing, thank you for speaking, di ba? 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But truth is offensive. Whatever, kahit ano pang way, minsan nga po, gentle na ako magsalita. 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It's not in the, it's not on the tune of the voice.
0: Mm-hmm.
1: Kundi, anyway, nagagaling pa rin dito sa puso, yung conviction me. And no matter what we do, truth is offensive.
0: Mm-hmm.
1: But it must be shared,
0: mm-hmm.
1: diba? With the gospel of God, with the gospel of Jesus Christ. Kasi sabi sa Bible, the truth will set them free.
0: Mm-hmm.
1: Diba? So we really need to tell them as it is.
0: Mm-hmm.
1: And don't be afraid kung sabihin nila ganito, ganyan. 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
1: 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I wait for him to ask the question. And then kapag nag-ask siya, I say as it is.
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0: Winelcome namin.
1: Yeah, just welcome them.
0: 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So for several months, ganun yung itsura.
1: Yes.
0: Until ang Panginoon mismo ang siyang kumausap doon sa tao, ikaw ay lalaki, ganito ang magandang pananamit,
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0: hindi ba?
1: Yes. So, na mismo.
0: Nagkusa. Mm-hmm. Ang sabi nga, ito yung hindi ko makakalimutan na linya sa sinabi niya It is not our work to change people. It is God's work.
1: Yes.
0: Our duty, our work is to welcome them.
1: Yes.
0: And to express.
1: And don't force them to change fast.
0: Uh-oh.
1: Yeah.
0: Kasi journey .
1: Yes, it's a journey.
0: So it's really journeying with them. Truth will hurt.
1: Yeah.
0: Kasi nga, truth
1: Yes.
0: It can be offensive to some, lalo na kung iba yung paniniwala.
1: Yeah.
0: Pero the love of God will be able to soothe the pain.
1: Yes.
0: Hindi ba? At yun yung ating responsibility.
1: Yeah. And that's our calling.
0: Mm-mm.
1: Share
0: Mm-mm.
1: the truth, share the gospel.
0: Oo. And yun yung totoong love na talagang a love that transforms, a love that will really set people free.
1: Yes.
0: Hindi ba? Doon sa mga parents na, naku, nakita nila, aba, yung pinag-uusapan ngayon sa masayang tahanan, yan yung nakita ko sa textbook ng anak ko. Ano yung mga hakbang, practical steps that they can take para naman yung mga bosses nila ay mapakinggan din?
1: Yeah, the very best is tell it to the teacher and then tell it to the principal. and then tell it to the high

0: In a world of change, the unchanging message of Jesus Christ continues to bring new life. Here is FEBC Philippines Chief Executive Officer Luis Miguel Castillo for the FEBC Report.
1: Warm and gentle, that's how Bacolod is often described. It is reflected in the everyday lives of Hiligaynon-speaking communities in Western Visayas. 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As a gospel media ministry, 1233 DYVS serves this community by sharing the message of Christ through programs that speak to both the heart and culture. 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
2: Maayong adlaw, Sir Lucho. 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
2: Para sa amin, ang 1233 DYVS is more than just a radio station. Isa siyang trusted companion ng maraming pamilya sa Bacolod at mga karating probinsya. 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
1: DYVS is always present, always there, no, sa mga nakikinig sa inyo. 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
2: 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It becomes parang kasimanwa at karelasyon ng mga nakikinig sa Hiligaynon speaking communities na often quiet, respectful, at relationship oriented. Communication is not about pagiging loud or persuasive, but about being genuine, gentle, and relational. Dito po, ang language plays a very important role. When DYVS uses Hiligaynon, it speaks directly to the heart of the listeners. Mas ramdam nila na they are being understood, not just informed. Hindi ito parang one way na pagbibigay ng impormasyon, but more of a conversation na may malasakit at respeto. Ang culture also shapes how messages are delivered. Sa mga Hiligaynon, mahalaga ang paghidait, respeto, at pagkamaaluwa na relasyon. So even tone, choice of words, and how a message is delivered, nagmamatter po yun. Hindi kailangang maingay o sobrang direct. Mas effective ang simple, sincere, and warm communication. So in this way, DYVS becomes more than a source of news or programs. It becomes a trusted companion in everyday life. Kasabay sa trabaho, sa bahay, at sa mga moments ng reflection. At the end of the day, ang connection na nabubuo is not just through information, but through trust, consistency, and genuine care for the listener.
1: Leia, the sweet voice of salvation is the tagline of 1233 DYBS. How does this shape your programming? And what do you hope listeners ultimately understand when they hear it?
2: Sir, the sweet voice of salvation is more than just a slogan. It reminds po every day ng ating mission. Lahat ng programa namin dito sa DYBS, whether it's news, public affairs, music, or Bible teaching, should point people to the hope, love, and salvation that can only be found in Jesus Christ. Ang sweet po doesn't mean we avoid difficult issues. It means we communicate truth with grace, compassion, and love. Even when we discuss hard realities, gusto naming maramdaman ng listeners na may pag-asa, may malasakit, at may Diyos na handang tumulong sa kanila. Ultimately, ang prayer namin is that every listener will not only remember DYVS as a trusted radio station, but more importantly, that they will hear God's invitation to know Him personally. We hope they will understand that true hope, lasting peace, and real salvation are found in Jesus Christ. That's the heart behind the sweet voice of salvation.
1: How beautiful to hear that from you, to inspire people to follow Jesus Christ. And can you share some examples of how DYVS has made a meaningful impact in the lives of individuals, families, or communities over more than 5 decades?
2: By God's grace po, Sir Lucho, marami na kaming nakitang stories of lives being touched through the ministry of DYVS. Isa sa mga encouraging testimonies po ay mula sa kay Mrs. Mercedes Nanit ng Buena Vista, Guimaras. Isa po siyang 77-year-old na retired teacher. Isa siyang faithful listeners or listener ng DYVS, at ibinahagi niya na ang DYVS ay naging malaking bahagi ng kanyang spiritual growth through the years. Kapag naririnig namin ang mga ganitong testimonies, napapaalala sa amin na ang radio is more than just a medium of communication. It is a ministry. Kahit hindi namin personal na nakikita ang bawat listener, God is using every broadcast to encourage hearts, strengthen ng mga pananampalataya, and bring people closer to Him.
1: Alam ko na sa programa natin na babahagi natin yung mensahe ng Panginoon. How about during emergencies such as typhoons, power outages, and other crises or disaster? How has DYVS served communities during these critical moments?
2: Sir Lucho, during emergencies po, yung radio, malaking tulong po talaga na medium. It becomes a lifeline. And by God's grace, DYVS has always taken that responsibility seriously. Sa mga panahon ng typhoons, power outages, Mount Canlaon situations, at iba pang crisis, we do our best to stay on air to give timely and accurate information para ang mga tao ay informed at guided, hindi nagpapanik. We coordinate po sa mga LGUs and disaster response teams to ensure that the information we share is verified and reliable. But aside from news and updates, we also provide encouragement and prayer support. Because during crisis, people don't just need information. We believe they also need hope. Kaya po, yung role po ng DYVS ay distinct. Distinct ito kasi we include po ng prayer in most of our programs, especially during emergencies. We pause to pray for safety, protection, and comfort for affected families, reminding listeners that they are not alone. At the end of the day, ang goal namin is to be a voice of calm, clarity, compassion, and hope in the middle of uncertainty. By God's grace, DYVS continues to serve as a trusted source of information and encouragement for the communities we serve.
1: DYVS indeed is very unique, no, diyan sa Bacolod. And DYVS is again part of a bigger network of FEBC with other stations, forming the 13 stations ng FEBC across the entire Philippines. Diyan sa Bacolod, marami kayong ministry supporters, community partners, and public institutions that you work with. How have these relationships strengthened the station over the years? And how do you balance these long-standing partnerships with new opportunities for growth and outreach?
2: Over the years, DYVS po has been greatly strengthened through our partnerships with ministry supporters, community organizations, at mga public institutions. So itong mga relationship po ay nakatulong to extend ng ating reach and serve more effectively, whether sa pag-share po ng gospel, pagbibigay ng public service information, or responding to community needs. Malaking bahagi po sila ng kung paano namin na ipagpatuloy ang misyon ng DYVS. They also open doors for collaboration and make our service more responsive sa needs ng community.
1: Siyempre, ang DYVS, as you serve in these different capacities and different members of our communities, how do you continue to expand your reach? Ano ba yung ibang opportunities, mga bagong opportunities and challenges na pag-engage sa mga audiences beyond our traditional platform? How do we reach the younger or the next generation of listeners?
2: As DYVS continues to expand its reach, especially through digital platforms, we see both new opportunities and new challenges. On the opportunity side, mas marami na kaming naabot ngayon, lalo na ang younger generation who are more active online. 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But at the same time, may challenges din, like how to stay relevant in a fast-changing digital space and how to communicate biblical truth in a way that is engaging but still faithful to scripture. Ang attention span po is shorter and content is more competitive. So we really need to be intentional in how we present our message. For DYVS, the goal remains the same, to faithfully proclaim Christ. Ang platform may change from radio to digital, but the message does not. By God's grace, we are learning how to engage younger audiences while staying rooted in our mission as the sweet voice of salvation.
1: I'm so encouraged to hear that because 55 years ang DYVS today, no? And what would be the clearest statement of its purpose? And why does that mission remain relevant in today's media landscape?
2: Sir, for 55 years ng DYVS, yung clearest statement ng ating purpose po is this: by God's grace, DYVS exists to faithfully proclaim the gospel of Jesus Christ while serving communities with truth, compassion, and hope. At its core, hindi lang po kami radio station. It is a ministry. Everything we do, from news, public service, to music, Bible teaching, is anchored on one mission: to point people to Christ and to be a voice of encouragement in everyday life. This mission remains very relevant today because even if media platforms mag-continue po yung pagbabago, the needs of people remain the same. People are still searching for truth, hope, guidance, and meaning in the middle of a noisy and often confusing world. Kaya whether on traditional or digital platforms, the message does not change. By God's grace, DYVS continues to be the sweet voice of salvation, faithfully declaring that true hope and salvation are found in Jesus Christ, and that message will always remain relevant in every generation.
1: Thank you, Leia, for sharing the identity of DYVS. We are very encouraged to know that your identity remains rooted in the gospel of Jesus Christ. God bless you. Through decades of broadcasting, 1233 DYVS has remained a steady companion to Hiligaynon-speaking communities in Western Visayas. As we continue the mission, our ministry is shaped by the people we serve in Bacolod and nearby provinces, and ultimately by the Lord who calls and sustains this work. May we be reminded that this work continues with the same heart for people and the same purpose until all have heard. Thank you for joining us. This has been Kuya Lucho Castillo for the FEBC Report. Until next time, take care and God bless.
0: That was the FEBC Report. 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Until all have heard. Salita ng Diyos. 5 minutong pagbabasa ng Salita ng Diyos.
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Hey friends, we're glad you came. In Between's the show's name. Your weekend spot for Chikahan Tawanan Namakasamang life lessons. So sit back, relax, enjoy the scene. 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

0: 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Noong 1924, si Dr. Rehino Ilanan, siyang Physical Education Director ng UP, so the need na kailangan magkaroon ng athletic meet. Dahil dito, nag-meet siya with UST, representatives of UST, MCU, which is Manila Central University, National University, De La Salle College, Ateneo de Manila, at saka yung Institute of Accounts, which became Far Eastern University, to discuss na magkaroon ng athletic organization. At dahil doon, nag-umpisa ang NCAA. Ito ay noong 1924. Pero noong 1930, the University of the Philippines sponsored a Big Three meet, no? Experimental to with UST and NU. Ang UP nagkaroon ng basketball tournaments, football, baseball, volleyball, swimming, track and field, and tennis. And noong 1931 naman, talagang nagpaalam na papuntang 1932, nagpaalam itong UP, UST, and NU sa NCAA Board of Directors at gumawa na sila ng bagong liga at dito nag-umpisa ang UAAP led by UP's Director Candido Bartolome, NU's Leon Tirol, at ang UST's si Father Silvestre Sancho. They made the move para magkaroon ng competition on equal footing to increase itong amateur athletic competitions and to separate the universities from the college members. And in 1932, no, nag-umpisa ito. On August 14, nagkaroon sila ng mga events, swimming, baseball, track and field, volleyball, and tennis. But noong 1935, ang UP hindi sumali dahil meron pa silang mga intramurals. Noong 1938, ang UP, UST at NU nag-umpisa na. Na talagang formally nag-umpisa ang UAAP. And because of that, yun, nagkaroon ng NCAA and nagkaroon ng UAAP. Pero nahinto siya during World War II. Noong 1952, sumali ang UE, the University of the East, ang University of Manila, Adamson, and Manila Central University. But because hindi sila makasali, no, dahil kulang sila sa mga UAAP requirements, it was only in 1970 na ang Adamson reapplied for admission and UP, FEU, NU, and itong Adamson, and UST, then they admitted itong Ateneo de Manila in 1978, and 1986, sumali ang De La Salle University. So, 8 universities, UP, NU, UST, FEU, UE, Adamson, Ateneo, and La Salle, comprises the UAAP. Yun po ang ating trivia for this week. Mga kapatid, ang ating guest is a former champion coach sa UAAP men's basketball and women's basketball. And now an assistant coach in the PBA sa pagbabalik ng Puso at Lakas.
1: Time out muna, kapatid! Magbabalik ang Puso at Lakas Sports sa Pinas.
2: Kapag tinawag ka ng pagmamahal, sumagot ka agad. 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

0: And reality set in. Sabi ko, I won't be able to go long as a player. So if ever man, I'll be lucky enough to make it to the PBA, I'll have a very short career. So sabi ko, anyway, I graduated already from college, a very good school with a good course. Sabi ko, I'll try my luck elsewhere. That's why I worked in the corporate world for 2 years. But then, after working 2 years, so during those 2 years, basketball will always enter my mind. So sabi ko, parang nami-miss ko yung sport eh. So then I tried something different. So kaya hindi ko na rin na-try Coach Jojo yung PBA. But during my corporate years, based on mga reflection, ganyan, napapunta ako sa basketball pero hindi na sa player. Dito na ngayon nag-start yung coaching career ko.
1: Pero Coach Juno, no? I respected my coach dun sa kanyang comment because there are only, I consider na there are only a few coaches na talagang maganda yung mata. When I say magandang mata, they really have an eye to spot talent. And it was 1994. Ngayon is 2023, no? When Coach Joe said that to me, kasi naalala ko yung mga teammates mo, sila Mark Telan, sila Webb, no? Jason Webb. But binanggit ni Coach eh, malakas yung katawan ni yung player na yun. Sabi niya, yung Soler, kaya mag-PBA niyan. But if a coach can spot that, no? But sometimes, I think tayong mga players, no? Ako, when I was playing for UP, no? I knew that hindi naman yun yung career path ko. Na I know that I wanted to play basketball, but it was not my dream to. Maybe it was my dream to make it to the PBA, but yung reality is, talagang maraming players na ubod ng galing. Did you ever consider na sinasabi mo sa sarili ko, maybe I'm not that good sa PBA?
0: I don't know if those were the exact or yung line of thinking ko, but when I was playing in the PBL and then I got to see how many good players there were, I didn't even try anymore to take the chance of entering the draft. So at that time, I was also talking to my teammates, my friends. Sabi ko, para magpapaalam na rin ako sa sport. I think it's time for me to stop playing and move forward. Ayaw pa nga din nila eh. Sabi nila, hindi, tuloy mo. They were encouraging me to continue. But I said, okay, it's time for me to move on then. So, yeah, because the athletic world is very competitive, di ba? When you're in a team sport, when you're in an individual sport, it's very competitive. And it won't last very long din eh. So parang ako, no regrets naman. Like you said, sige, I'll move on. And everything turned out fine naman.
1: Coach Juno, how long have you been playing basketball, no? Since then, mula grade school. Ano ba, talagang all the way Lasal, mula grade school hanggang college?
0: Actually, I started later. I started playing basketball second year high school. It wasn't my first sport, so I was trying different sports. And then, ano pa sa den? Yun, ang mga naging kabarkada ko nung high school sa village were all playing basketball. So from there, second year high school until college was basketball. And then after that, yun na, after I graduated college 1994, then I started working in the corporate world 95 to 97.
1: Coach Juno, what do you have or ano yung mga qualities no na meron ka that you think made you make it to the UAAP? Alam ko naglaro ka sa ano no sa high school muna no sa UAAP High School before seniors. Anong tingin mo if you could share to our listeners?
0: I think the reason why I was able also to make the junior varsity team after playing

0: after just starting from 1987, yun, sophomore high school ako, I think I started to love the game. I think if we do not love the game, it's gonna be hard to succeed. So yeah, because I love playing basketball, halos twice a day kami naglalaro, so na mga kaibigan ko. So we would play in the park in the morning, sa Tahanan Village yon. And then in the afternoon at 4 o'clock, magkikita-kita kami ulit doon. Every day yon. That was one summer. And then, yon. So every day, the love for playing, the love for the sport kept growing. And then I eventually tried out and then got accepted. And then from there, because you love the game, ito na, you're willing to put in sacrifices and hardships, go through those sa pagdating sa practice. Siyempre, high school practices, ang hirap niyan eh, yung conditioning wise, di ba? But then you start accepting na ganun talaga, if you want to succeed, if you want to continue, then you have to put in that discipline, those sacrifices, and you're willing to work hard. And I think my high school coaches were instilled those values in me, which I was able to bring also to my college years, because I wasn't a highly recruited player. So after high school, of course, there were talks that this school was getting me, but never assured of a slot. So I decided to continue my education in LaSal, but because powerhouse team yun eh, yung LaSal at that time, noong 1990, sila Jun Limpot, John Cardell, Dwight Lago, talagang ano, powerhouse yung team. So it was very difficult for me to make the team. So first year college ko, I did not make the varsity. I was playing in the Team B of LaSal. So sabi ko, sige, because I love the sport, I continued to practice, I continued to train with the team and try out again for my second year. Hindi na naman ako natanggap, Coach Jojo. So 2 years ako na nasa training team, Team B. So on my third year, sabi ko, I'll give it another shot. So again, the whole summer, training kami. Hindi na naman ako nakuha. So 3 years, imagine 3 years trying out and practicing every day just to make the lineup. Nung nakat ako on my third year, I asked, our coach then was Coach Gabby Velasco. I said, Coach, okay lang ba kung tumuloy lang ako sa pagpa-practice kahit wala na ako sa team? But if I can just practice with the group. Sabi niya, sige, practice ka lang. And then 2 weeks before the opening, we had one player who did not make the team due to academic eligibility. So natanggal siya. So sabi ni Coach Gabby, Juno, magpasukat ka ng uniforme. Sabi ko, bakit coach? Ipapasok kita sa lineup kasi itong player hindi nakapasa sa academics. So I made the team through default. Kasi kung nakapasa yung player, 3 years ako, I wouldn't have made the team. But yun nga, because of my hard work, I guess, na decided to stick it out with the team kahit hindi na ako natanggap. Luckily, naging grateful ako sa, because I stayed with the team, ako pala yung last chance na nakakuha ng spot.
1: Alam mo, Coach Juno, you mentioned love for the sport. And yung love na yon translates to passion, eh, no? Because if you love something, yung passion for it talagang aapaw yan, na because you love doing it, may kita nila na there's a fire in your belly na you really want to excel in what you are doing. Binanggit mo nga, no? You've been working hard, you've been training hard, and 2 years you were not part of Team A, but on that third year, because somebody medyo sumabit siya sa grades, and because of your persistence, you were included in that 1993 team, no? What was your feeling then?
0: Of course, I was very happy also, not only for myself but also my parents, kasi syempre 2 years ako nagpa-practice almost every day, diba? And then my father would always ask, oh, kumusta, ganyan. And then, syempre, before the season, sabihin ko, Dad, hindi ako natanggap. Diba? So, I'll have to try it again the next year. Second year, Dad, hindi ako natanggap. Third year, Dad, hindi ako natanggap. So I would always update. It's not very good news to parents if they see your child or they hear it from your child that is putting in so much effort and then parang hindi na re-reward. So, syempre, more than my feeling of being part of Team A, it was also the news, giving the news to my parents. Oh, Dad, finally, I made the team. Accident. So, yeah, and I was happy. But after that, parang isip, okay, now I'm part of the team. Now you have to move on. You made it already. Anong next steps there? Because I cannot just be happy and say, okay, it's done, diba? I'm part of the De La Salle varsity men's team. But then you cannot stop there. You have to, okay, what's next? So now you see that the opening is going to be 2-3 weeks from that date when I found out. So then I have to continue again with those sacrifices, those hard, the hard work during practices. Yeah, and like what you mentioned, yung passion kasi as long as you love the sport, you don't really, it just comes naturally. Eh. Like ako naman, I'm not a very emotional person. I don't show a lot of emotion. So some people might mistake it as hindi naman passionate yan. But like even when I was coaching, I wouldn't show a lot of emotion, and people think he's not passionate enough. But the passion sometimes you have it, but people can't see it. Like I'd be working late hours, viewing, watching film because I have that passion, but no one else can see that. So I think it's because of the love for the sport also. You put so much time and effort. In it.
1: Alam mo, Juno, you said it yourself, no? You are, tawag nito, hindi ka masyadong emotional, no? In fact, when you were coaching, you were not that emotional. Yung ano, parang poker face, hindi naman poker face, but just being focused on the game, watching the game, seeing the game transpire, but you hindi kayong very fiery kasi people would maybe mistake tawag nito yung would see na because you are not emotional or not passionate in the sense na sa court they would think na wala kang pakialam or you are not truly involved or invested in the game, no? And kasi as compared to others yung nakita nila, lalo na sa TV, no? Siyempre, may mga coaches doon, alam nila, pag nandun yung camera, talagang, I have to, medyo may konting artistry, no? But, you were different. In fact, I know that you've been following Coach Popovich of the San Antonio Spurs, and halos pareho kayong personality, no? You just coach the game, and then afterwards, just say a few words, then move on. But I think yung passion na yon, it's nasa loob dapat yun eh. Internal yun, no? Hindi siya external, no? And ano ang masasabi mo sa mga nakikinig na sa mga parents or sa mga taong nakat, no? Sa team was not able to make it on the first year, on the second year, coming from a person na who is a champion coach, not only sa men's basketball, sa UAAP, but also in women's, and also in the PBA, no? Ano ang pwede mong i-share sa kanila, sa mga nakikinig, sa mga parents, or sa mga atleta?
0: This one, Jojo, this one is very tricky. Okay, this one is very tricky. Because in the athletic world, or not only in sports, you know, you'll hear a lot of lines like, okay, never give up, okay, hard work. But it doesn't mean that if you do not give up, and it doesn't mean that if you put in the hard work, you will get the result that you want. It does not follow. So imagine all the thousands of kids here in the Philippines who want to play in the PBA, who dream of playing the PBA. And then a coach will tell them, a parent will tell them, an uncle or an aunt will tell them, magsipag ka lang, makukuha mo rin yan. Huwag ka mag-give up. Kawawa naman yung bata. Reality, they won't really make it because thousands of kids, they won't make it. That's the reality. But then you give them this kind of information na, sige, wag ka mag-give up. Makakarating ka dyan, basta wag ka mag-give up. Mag-practice ka every day, put in the hard work every day, makakarating ka dyan sa gusto mo. I'll tell everyone right now, it's not going to happen. You might put in 24/7 work ethic, 5 hours a day. You might be the hardest worker out there. But the reality is, there will always be someone better than you. So the lesson here for me, okay, you have to come into terms with the reality. Okay, more than achieving what it is you want to achieve, it is focusing on the process and the person who you are becoming. So, yung never give up, it's not really don't give up so that you can get there. So, you don't give up so you can make the team. Don't give up so you can make the PB. It's not about that. It's not giving up because you're focusing and strengthening your character. So, ako, like, even I tell my son, oh, practice ka every day para marating mo to. Eh, what if there is someone better than him? Kahit na hindi doesn't put in the hard work but is talented, di ba? Then reality, siya makakakuha nun eh, ang spot na yun. So even the hard work na, you work hard every day to get this. It's not about getting this. The hard work is what you do every day. It is the process that makes you become better, which I think is more important. It's you becoming better on a daily basis rather than you working hard so that you can get this achievement, you can get this result. So I don't know if that's why it's the tricky part, because you want to get this, so you want to put in hard work, but it's not always going to get there.
1: Yeah,
0: I'm not clear by that.
1: Yeah, so but Coach Juno, I get what you mean, because there are people who will be gifted, no? They would have more talent. Ibig sabihin, in terms of, kunyari, athleticism, sila yung binigyan ng Panginoon ng talagang fast twitch muscles. Even if they don't practice, they would jump higher, they are going to be faster, because that is yung nasa kanilang DNA, nasa kanilang genes, no? And they are just talented. They can shoot the ball well, even if they don't practice well. But, yes, all they have, sometimes malalabanan ng hard work, but I think we have to assess kung ano yung talent level mo, ano yung skill level mo, tapos kung ano yung dream na gusto mong ma-achieve, no? Especially in the PBA, there are only 12 teams times 15 players. So there are roughly 180 players, and there are millions of players, no? So if we're talking about PBA, but sa UAAP level na lang, or NCAA level, no, the top two leagues, there are only how many teams? So sa UAAP, 8 teams, e times 15 mo ulit. So there are less than 100 players. There are only 120 players, no, na who can make it doon sa UAAP. Imagine how competitive, no? But alam mo, Coach Juno, no, my wife said this succinctly, no, it is not where you are right now, kasi if you are going to compare yourselves with other people, madidepress ka, because there's always somebody who is better than you, no. But I think the thing here is, number one, binanggit mo the progress and the process, where you were before and where you are right now. But ito yung gusto ko, na gusto ng sinabi ng wife ko, it is not where you are right now, but it is the distance you've covered from point A to point B. Imagine, sinasabi niya, Jojo, dati, nagde-date lang tayo, no? We were in college, we were sweethearts. But right now, imagine kung saan tayo nang galing, no? So it is the distance that we've covered. Na grabe yung ground, di ba? If we look where, kung ano yung beginnings natin, no? And even to those who aspire, no? If they work hard, imagine malalaman nila na, dati, if I'm taekwondo player, hindi naman ako marunong mag-spinning back kick, hindi ako marunong mag-axe kick. But because of my perseverance and endurance, I can do those things that if somebody wanted to harm me, at least I can protect myself. Diba? But if you're planning to go into professional sports, the reality is there are only a few chosen ones, no, who would make it. And Coach Juno, you've been a coach dito sa highest league, no? We're talking about amateur, which is the UAAP. Anong nakita mong mga katangian ng mga players who really succeeded? Ano yung meron sila na wala yung iba?
0: I've been fortunate enough to coach college players who have made it to the professional level. And to think of common denominators, okay, I think it also goes along with what I mentioned earlier. They have to have, or they have to love the game, be passionate about it. Okay, but that's on the playing side. But if they really want to succeed, they have to realize that they cannot do it by themselves. Okay, they will always have to seek coaches, mentors, and follow what their coaches and their mentors are saying. So you'll have players in the professional league who won't last long because they don't want to listen to their coaches and they don't want to do what their coaches are telling them to do. And then you have also, like what we said, you have your, it's like you have a group. Ngayon, Jojo, sobrang ano na eh, compared to before. Now you have a player who is part of a club team, but then he will have his own nutritionist. He will have his own therapist. Kahit may PT na yung isang team, they will have their own. Then they will have their own skills coach. So kids nowadays would have to realize that the time and effort and that they have to put in to become successful in their chosen career, but they cannot do it all alone. So I think that's going to be one important key. You have to find a group that will help you get to where you want to be. Then of course, once you find that one, andun na yung mga constants like the discipline, the sacrifices, the hard work, the values that you have while playing. I think that those are the common denominators that I've seen sa mga players na coach ko nung college who are still playing in the PBA.
1: Mm-mm. Coach Juno, no, binanggit mo na number discipline. And then I think sometimes the players for you to have an edge, no, over others, no, if you're talking about the PBA. But in collegiate basketball, I think kasi formative years pa rin, no, they have to listen. In fact, si Coach Jolly pa yata to, no? And I carried this, no, when I was coaching. Sinabi niya during our first practice, no, every time we start our practice, do you know what is the most important skill in basketball? So ang dami magtatanong siya. So others would say offense, defense, shooting, dribbling. Sabi niya lahat yan tama, but the most important skill is listening. From day one, I want you to listen to me and the coaches because we would guide you towards a land that you haven't been yet. So, coach, and binanggit mo, maraming mga coaches, mga athletes na were not able to reach their potential because they did not listen to their coaches. Ano tingin mo ang failure nila doon? Bakit hindi sila nakinig?
0: What I found difficult when I was coaching in college, there were players. Oh wait, before I get there, I agree with you, Coach Jojo, that listening is very key, and I think it's a life skill. Okay, not only in the athletic world, but in a family setting. If you're in a family, someone's talking, and there's someone who doesn't know how to listen, that's where arguments and misunderstandings start. So I agree with you 100% that is a most important skill, not only in basketball, but I mean interrelationships with other people. So now we're talking about the challenges here in when I was coaching in college. I'd be telling a player one thing, but he'd be doing something else because there is another person outside the team who has his own agenda and how he wants this player to be, whether it be a friend, whether it be a relative, a father, a parent, a grandfather. So sometimes what was really frustrating for me is during a timeout, I'll be talking to my players and then I'll see one of my players looking at the stands because there is someone giving him an instruction on what to do. I'm not saying that that instruction is wrong. I might be giving the wrong instruction, but we're talking about a team here, and if the four other guys, whether it's wrong, but if they do follow what I'm telling them to do, and then there's one guy who does his own thing, then it's not going to work. And if it's not going to work because of that certain person, then he won't make it far because ang nangyayari dyan, when he goes to another team, he'll be listening to someone again from the stands. And he'll never be listening to his own coach, which will not be successful for both. So Simon, if you do not listen, it's really going to affect the whole dynamics.
1: That's true, no? Because basketball is a team game. Sumabit lang yung isa, no? Sa offense or defense, medyo magkakaroon ng disjunct, no? Magkakagulo sa loob, no? Parang instead of order, there's going to be chaos. And
0: kids' relationship and spouse to spouse.
1: Very true. I think yung humility, no? Humility to listen to our kids and being able to discern. Ang importante dito is nakikinig ka naman pero hindi mo naman napaprocess, no? Hindi mo naman na-discern what is right and what is bad. And eventually, we have to make good decisions, no? I think there is, even sa sport, no? Being gracious in defeat and being humble in victory. So, Coach Juno, thank you for sharing your wisdom. A lot of nuggets sa mga nakikinig. At hindi lang sa mga nakikinig, even sa akin. I'd like to share this with you. Yung ating verse, it says that dito sa Hebrews 13:8, no? Hebrews 13:8, Jesus is the same yesterday, today, and forever. He is the image of the invisible God, the firstborn over all creation, for everything was created by Him in heaven and on earth, the visible and invisible, whether thrones or dominions, or rulers or authorities, all things have been created through Him and for Him. So mga kapatid, sa mga hindi pa nakikilala ang Panginoon, God is calling us. Sabi nga na sa John 14, verse 6, Jesus is the way, the truth, and the life. No one comes through the Father except through Him. He came into this world to save those who are broken-hearted and poor in spirit, dun sa mga hopeless and helpless. But sa Panginoon, in Jesus, we have a helper and we have a savior. Call Him and He will draw near to you guys. So mga kapatid, thank you for listening to Coach Juno Soler. Coach Juno, thank you so much. Maraming salamat.
0: Thank you, Jojo. Thank you.
1: Nako, we are so blessed, no? Maraming salamat sa inyong pakikinig. Ito po si Coach Jojo Villa ng Fellowship of Christian Athletes at inyong napakinggan ang programang Puso at Lakas Sports sa Pinas sa 702 DCAS FEBC Radio TV, agapay ng sambayanan, miyembro ng KBP, kapisanan ng mga broadcaster ng Pilipinas. 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

I want you to turn your Bibles to Nehemiah chapter 32, verse 20. And I answered them by saying, the God of heaven will give us success. Let us pray. Our gracious God and Heavenly Father, we thank you for this time that you have given to us. You have gathered us in order to worship you, to praise you, and to hear your word. Lord, we pray that you will encourage the discouraged through your word. But bless us, Lord, who are here at this very moment. Anoint the lips of your servant and the ears of your people, and we shall be careful to give you the praise, the honor, and the glory in Jesus' name. I'd like to share with you a message entitled Visioning for Success. Visioning, ito po isang bagay na ginagawa natin sa ating buhay. Many of us ay nais natin magkaroon ng tagumpay, magkaroon tayo ng success at victory sa ating buhay. Dito sa ating nabasang katotohanan sa Biblia, it illustrates the life and the desire of Nehemiah. Nehemiah was living in Persia, serving King Artaxerxes. Nehemiah was in Persia not as an OFW. To begin with, he was a POW. Itong si Nehemiah, he was promoted through the favor of God upon his life. Dahil siya ay mananampalataya sa Diyos, hindi siya pinabayaan ng Panginoon, kundi tumaas ang kanyang rangko. And so, in this matter, isang gabi, narinig niya na ang kondisyon ng Jerusalem ay yung walls had been broken down and the people there were suffering. 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So I'm going to share with you three important things for visioning for success in your life. Number one, desire for success. Magkaroon ka ng passion, a passionate desire for success. Hindi lamang wish to have a success. Wishing to succeed and really ardently desiring to succeed or to be a success are two different things. Ito po ang sinabi ni Nehemiah sa chapter 1, verse 11, give your servant success today. In the New King James, let your servant prosper this day. Because if you have success, you will have prosperity. God wants to give you prosperity. God wants you to have success, and God wants you to prosper. Nehemiah was overwhelmed by the failures of his people and leaders. That was the reason why many of them were brought as captives into another land. Kaya sila ay mga prisoners of war. Kaya sila ay mga slaves in that land where they were. Nehemiah was praying to the Lord, overwhelmed by all the failures of the people. But in spite of the failures of the leaders in Israel and the people that have
been the cause of their under captivity, Nehemiah did not resign to the failures of those people. He prayed that God will bring change. He prayed that God will give him success where others failed. This is a very important requirement for success. Important requirement for success is that you must ardently desire to be a success in what you are doing. Na talagang meron kang marubdob na pagnanasa na magtagumpay sa ginagawa mo. Ano man pong vocation mo, ano man pong profession mo ngayon, ano man pong ginagawa mo, trabaho mo ngayon, kailangan na magkaroon ka ng marubdob, matinding pagnanasa, na magkaroon ka ng success at yung iyong pagnanasang yan ay i-commit mo sa Panginoon. Success begins by having God's favor. Because the granting of favor is from God, is from the Lord. Sabi po ni Nehemiah, let your servant prosper this day. I pray and grant him mercy, meaning favor, in the sight of this man, because he was serving as a cupbearer to King Artaxerxes. Ito po sa chapter 2 verse 1. Nehemiah received great favor from King Artaxerxes. Sabi dito, and it came to pass in the month of Nisan, in the 12th year of King Artaxerxes, when wine was before him, that I took the wine and gave it to the king. Now I had never been sad in his presence before. Therefore the king said to me, why is your face sad? Since you are not sick, this is nothing but sorrow of heart. So I became dreadfully afraid. Nung napuna ng hari, na malungkot siya, Nehemiah was dreadfully afraid. Why? Because he can lose his life. Not just his job, but lose his life. Pero dito mo makikita yung favor ni Lord na umiiyak, na

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So verse 4, what do you request? So I prayed to the God of heaven, and I said to the king, if it pleases the king, and if your servant has found favor in your sight, I ask that you send me to Judah, to the city of my father's tombs, that I may rebuild it. At dahil sa kanyang request, humingi pa siya ng lahat ng timber, lahat ng mga kahoy na kailangan niya upang i-rebuild yung walls, lahat ng mga materyales. 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Nagbigay pa ng sulat itong hari sa keeper of the king's forest that he must give me timber to make beams for the gates of the citadel which pertains to the temple, for the city wall, and for the house that I will occupy. And the king granted them to me, to the good hand of my God upon me. At meron pang sulat yung hari sa lahat ng gobernador ng rehiyon beyond the river to give him safe passage. At binigyan pa si Nehemiah ng military escort lahat ng pangangailangan niya. When God's favor is operating in your life, He will give you everything that you need in order to succeed. Proverbs chapter 3, verse 5 and 6 is always true. Trust in the Lord with all your heart and lean not on your own understanding. In all your ways acknowledge Him, and He shall direct your path. Paano malaman kung pinofulfill mo yung God's desire and vision for your life? After you have committed your heart to the Lord and you have sought His favor, ano mangyari sa'yo? God will cause you to desire what He desires. He will cause you to desire what He desires. Hindi tayo pinipilit ng Diyos. God is not gonna shove down to your throat kung anong kanyang plano para sa buhay mo. But when you commit your heart and life to Jesus, yung mga desires mo ay mababago. There's a survey that shows napakarami na nagtapos ng abogasya, ayaw nilang maging abogado. Napakarami na nagtapos ng medicine na ayaw nilang maging doktor. Engineering na ayaw nilang maging engineer. And there's a survey that goes with that. Bakit mo kinuha ang ganyang kurso? Eh kasi yan ang nais ng tatay at nanay ko. Kasi they are lawyers, they are medical doctors, they are engineers, they are architects, they are school teacher. Now, there's nothing wrong with that. You know, for parents, for them to want you to be like they are. Maybe to take care of the family business or the profession. Pero ang importante din sa mga parents, you allow your children as they commit their hearts and life to the Lord to determine in their hearts what the Lord is guiding them to do. Because there are those who said, you know, that's not for me. And it becomes a cause for rebellion. But whatever it is, God has a plan and vision for your life, and He will cause you to desire what He desires when you commit your heart and life to Him. Pangalawa, when you are visioning for success, expect obstacles and oppositions. Problems can and will come. Mga trials, mga obstacles, mga kahirapan. At yung mga obstacle na yon ay meron pang mga ibang mga tao na kilala mo na sila pa ang mag-discourage sa'yo. 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

0: 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Kung wala kang pera, nandyan lang sila. When you don't have money, those friends will come and help you. Well, that's true. But the acid test, the real test of friendship, is this. Can those same friends celebrate you when you succeed? Can those same friends celebrate you or celebrate with you when you prosper? 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Amen? Kasi yung iba, as long as miserable yung buhay mo, okay sa kanila, kakaawaan kanila, nandoon ka lang. Pero ikaw naman, but you who desire something great from God, you want to be lifted up. You want the Lord to elevate your life. Hallelujah. And He does want you to succeed. But obstacles and oppositions will come. So sabi sa verse 19 ng chapter 2, but when Sanballat the Horonite, Tobiah the Ammonite official, and Geshem the Arab heard about it, they mocked and ridiculed us. Pinagtawanan pa sila. What is this thing you are doing? They asked, are you rebelling against the king? They even falsely accused Nehemiah that what he was doing was a form of rebellion when the opposite is true. Kaya ganyan, kung mayroong mga obstacles, mga kahirapan, mga taong nagbabatikos sa inyo, mga taong nag-i-spread kung ano-ano mang mga bagay, intriga sa inyo, kung humugot man kayo, huwag sa Facebook, sa Diyos. Sabihin nyo sa Kanya ang iyong problema. Si God is big. He will not be intimidated whatever you say about Him or against Him. Why are there obstacles and oppositions? Because success does not come easy or cheap. Don't be afraid of problems and oppositions. And if you are visioning for success, alisin mo ang pagkatamad. Get to work. And if you have a work to do, huwag kang palaging late. You must be on time or even before time. Kahit na ba minimum wage lang binibigay sa inyo or even below minimum wage, if you started in a job, do it with all your might. Don't be lazy. Get to work. Be on time. Don't stop. Continue in the journey to success, then success will come. Hallelujah. Some people quit and give up and discouraged because of fear of what other people might say. Huwag kayong matakot sa mga komento sa buhay nyo. Huwag kayong madiscouraged. Don't let them keep you from fulfilling God's dream and your vision upon your life. Don't always be asking, ano kaya ang masasabi nila? You must hold on your ground and fight the good fight of faith. Because the Bible says, not by might nor by power, by my spirit, says the Lord. We wrestle not against flesh and blood, but against principalities and powers. Ang tunay na kaaway, ang tunay na kalaban natin ay ang kaaway ng ating kaluluwa. Ayaw niya na ikaw ay maging matagumpay. So fight the good fight of faith. God wants us to succeed and prosper, but there's a fight involved. We have enemies, and our enemies are the world, the flesh, and the devil. Many times, you are worst enemy to your dreams. Bakit? Bibigyan ka ni Lord ng dream, bibigyan ka ni Lord ng vision, pero dahil mahirap, malayo, mahal, wala kang kapital, kulang ka sa education, marami kang mga dahilan, may mga good ideas na ibibigay ni Lord sa iyo, because it's too hard, it's too difficult, requires a lot of money. Paano mo malaman na ang isang vision para sa buhay mo ay galing sa Diyos? Here it is. When it comes from God, it will be big, bigger than you are. It will be beautiful, and it will be impossible in your present condition or at the level where you are. If a vision comes from God, kung ang vision mo yung abot kaya mo lang ayon sa iyong education, abot kaya mo dahil meron kang mga connection, meron kang pera na na-save, hindi galing kay Lord yun, although there's nothing wrong with that. You don't need God to help you fulfill it. You don't need God. You only need your own ingenuity. But if it is too big for you at the present condition, if it's humanly impossible and it seems like beyond your reach, then in order for that vision and dream to be fulfilled, you need God. You need to trust in Him. You will pray. You will exercise your faith. Hallelujah. And when you do that, God, hallelujah, will move upon your life to fulfill that dream and vision. And when you have reached there, you will give God the glory, because you know and He knows hindi mo kayang gawin sa iyong sariling lakas, sa iyong sariling resources. Subalit, with God, nothing is impossible. Number three, trust God for your success. Proverbs chapter 3, verse 5 and 6. Trust in the Lord with all your heart and lean not on your own understanding. In all your ways, acknowledge Him and He shall direct your path. Remember this. God has someone or some people somewhere who is or are able to help you complete or fulfill what He wants you to build. Because pag meron kang pangarap, when you have dreams, it will cause you to build something one step at a time. Yung mga obstacles mo ngayon, when you trust the Lord, lahat ng mga bato na ibinato sa'yo, magiging stepping stone for your progress. God wants you to build something beautiful for your future. God will bring something beautiful out of your life that will bless not only your life, bless your family, but bless the kingdom of God. God will help you make your dream come true. Ito yung ladder ng success and victory. In Philippians chapter 4, verse 13, it says, I can do all things through Christ who strengthens me. So now, because of confidence from the Lord, you can say, I can do it. Like the Apostle Paul said, I press on toward the goal to win the prize for which God has called me heavenward in Christ Jesus. I press on. And then after that, success and victory. Glory to God. Success and victory comes from God. God did not call you to fail, but He called you to succeed and to have victory in your life. Maring you failed several times or many times in your life, subalit you are not a failure if you don't quit, if you keep trying and believing in the Lord, if you keep serving the Lord. Kahit nadapa ka, kahit anong ilang beses kang nadapa, kahit gaano kahirap. Nehemiah's project to rebuild the wall was completed for the glory of God. And there was great revival. There was repentance and prayers and rejoicings took place because they had the victory. In the same way, sa buhay mo, kaibigan, kapatid, you will rejoice, you will celebrate when God gives you the victory in your life, when success comes. But I want you to remember this. Biblical success is not a destination, but it is a journey with the guidance of the Holy Spirit. He wants to take you to one success and victory upon another throughout your life for His glory. Success is not a destination na kapag naabot mo na yun, nakuha mo na yung trabaho na yun, na ikaw ay successful na and you have to settle. No. Well, that is part of your success journey. Remember that it is a journey. It is not a destination. God wants you to go on having success and victory time and time again throughout your life. Amen. Remember what the Apostle Paul said in Philippians chapter 1, verse 6. Being confident of this, that he who began a good work in you will carry it on to completion until the day of Jesus Christ.
1: I believe that the Holy Spirit is speaking in your hearts this very moment about your need of Jesus Christ as personal Lord and Savior. I want you to pray this prayer sincerely. Lord Jesus, patawarin mo po ako sa aking mga kasalanan. 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This I pray in Jesus' name. Amen.
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2: This is Evidence and Answers radio broadcast with our host, Pat Zukeran. Pat is an author, teacher, and international speaker in the area of Christian apologetics, the defense of the Christian faith. 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In this episode, we'll examine how Jesus' words, backed by his works, affirmed his divine authority and shook the Jewish world of his day. 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And you'll find hundreds more podcasts that you may download or listen online. Now let's get right into the conclusion of this interesting discussion.
3: And many times he claimed certain authority and he backed up his claims. You know, in Mark chapter 2, if you remember that famous story, the friends lower a man on a mat through the roof of a house while Jesus is teaching. And as he's being lowered, Jesus looks at him and he says, "Son, your sins are forgiven." And everybody in the audience is shocked and they say to themselves, "Only God has the authority to forgive sins. How can this man say that?" Well, he's claiming the authority that only God has. And he looks at him and he says, "That you may know the Son of Man has authority to forgive sins, I tell you, take up your mat and walk." And Jesus does a miracle to confirm his claim. John chapter 11, when he looks at Mary and Martha, and their brother is lying in a grave, and he says, "I am the resurrection and the life. Whoever believes in me, though he die, yet shall he live." He makes that claim to be the author of life, the one who can resurrect the dead, something only God can do. And then what does he do? He backs it up by raising Lazarus from the dead. So through his discourse, he communicated many different ways that he was indeed the divine Son of God. And if we understand the context and what Jesus was saying, it's a great apologetic to defend the truth of Christ and the truth of Christianity.
4: Yeah, so good. And it just brings to mind, kind of taking what Joe said and, comparing it to what you're saying, Patrick. You know, Joe clearly said that, we need to understand Christ's two natures, that he was fully divine, he was fully God, but he was also fully human. And so I think it is right that you could say Jesus was a genius. In his humanity, it was brilliant what he said and did. And I know I've mentioned these a couple of times on our broadcast. I remember at Biola there taking, a class with Dallas Willard, and it was the smartest man who ever lived or something else of that nature. I forgot it was. And he kind of unpacks what you just said, that when you really look at the humanity of Jesus, Jesus as a teacher, Jesus as a communicator, he really is par excellent. There's no one that touches him. And then more recently, I didn't hear this gentleman speak, but I read his book. It's called The Surprising Genius of Jesus. And he's a British guy. I think his name is Peter Williams. But other people have pointed out that in Jesus's humanity, he truly was a genius. I mean, which we would expect. I mean, the fact that he was God as well. But it really is gleaning from this master communicator, this master teacher, is just something tremendous. So appreciate that greatly, Pat. Well, speaking of discourse here, I'm going to switch gears a tad, and I thought we could put into practice some of this conversational approach about our radio program, about our school. And why I want to do this is because so many of our listening audience are getting ready to go back to school if they have not already started. Come August, it is back to school time, and discourse and didactic teaching is so much part of a school, a learning environment. So I thought we would just spend a few moments here talking about our school, Veritas International University, who is the sponsor of the Paradis broadcast. And of course, we, like so many other schools, are starting our new semester here around the corner. And being the fact that Pat, Dr. Zukeron, is also a student at Veritas International University, I thought, wow, let's pick Pat's brain a little bit, not only about our school, but just what it takes to be a good student in today's environment. But before we get into any of that with you, Pat, I'm just going to start with you, Joe, specifically for Veritas International University.
5: There's all kinds of courses to jump into. There's both residential and distance courses. You can take courses for your own personal enrichment, meaning that you don't have to pursue a degree in order to sit in a course and to take part in the teaching and the rich lectures and so forth. Or you can audit a course, which is an academic mark of audit, but you don't have to do any of the assignments, but you take in all the good stuff right there in the classes. And then you can obviously take the courses for credit if you're pursuing a bachelor through a doctoral degree. We have affordable tuition rates and some of the most affordable in the country, in fact, along with tuition waivers that help people in need and also pastors, missionaries, full-time ministry workers. We also have programs for them as well. So there's still time to apply, get accepted, and get ready to register for classes. It's coming right around the corner.
4: Yeah, I agree. It's definitely something you want to look into. And Pat, you know, as a current student at Veritas, you and Joe also studied with Dr. Geisler at his former seminary he started, and then Dr. Holden and Dr. Geisler started Veritas. Through all your studies, what are some of the strengths that you find of Veritas or the unique offerings that Dr. Geisler has given, you know, really the world through education and else, you know, other avenues?
3: Yeah, you know, one of the strengths of Veritas is, of course, their emphasis on the Christian worldview and apologetics. And if there ever was a time we needed apologetics, it is now. We are in a post-Christian culture that is getting increasingly hostile to the message of Christ. So often it's not enough just to be able to present the gospel. You're going to have to give people good reasons why they should take your message seriously. Because in our culture today, Christianity is seen not only untrue, but, you know, dangerous and pernicious and even irrelevant. And so being able to get a education steeped in apologetics, but also based on the Christian worldview is tremendously important. And you see seminaries now, many did not have apologetics departments. And now, you know, the seminaries that are growing all have apologetics departments because that's just how important it is. And Veritas was one of the leaders in developing an entire system that had apologetics as part of its foundation as well. And of course, you got a great faculty. Joe has gathered an all-star lineup of fantastic teachers. You know, Brian, you're part of that faculty. And of course, Joe, and you see names like William Nix, Dr. Howe. You even got adjunct faculty like Ron Rhodes and Gary Habermas. I mean, just the giants in the arena of apologetics, philosophy, theology. And one of the great things about Veritas is this is a school that takes a clear stand for Christ, for truth, you know, and the gospel. You know, let me give you one example. So many ministries and churches were going woke, and it was this whole critical theory, wokeness, it was dividing ministries, dividing churches, just when false ideology gets in your camp, you know, as the New Testament teaches, it causes division. And Veritas was one of the leading schools that showed other schools, you know, how to do it, to take a stand against wokeness and critical theory and transgenderism and other ideologies that were dominating the culture, but also, you know, beginning to really influence the church. And then got some unique programs there. The program I'm in, the School of Archaeology. I mean, That's a fantastic program. It's pretty unique. The School of Islamic Polemics, led by a great Islamic scholar there, Jay Smith. Those are just two really unique and fantastic programs. So there's a lot that Veritas has to offer that's great and unique.
4: Yeah, thanks for that. And I'm actually going to chime in on that as well. You know, one of the things that attracted me to Veritas is I came from a classical Christian education background. You know, my earlier work, my dissertation was in philosophy, but it was really looking at a paideia form of education and so on and so forth. So one of the things I appreciate about Veritas is its emphasis on classical Christian thought. And, you know, as you pointed out, Pat, in today's day and age, we could become so progressive. We could become so way out in left field that we don't even resemble a Christian worldview at all. You would almost scratch your head and say, is this even Christian? Whereas Veritas is very proud to say, listen, we stand in the lineage of the great minds of the Christian faith, be it, you know, Aquinas during the Middle Ages, or Augustine in the early church, or Anselm, and the list could go on. You know, one of my favorite guys, Alcuin of York. But this lineage of classical Christian thought that has been passed down throughout the centuries, and that we proudly say, you know, kind of like C.S. Lewis, call me a dinosaur, call me what you want, but I'm going to stand firmly in the classical Christian worldview, because it's the worldview that makes the most sense of the world in which we live. So I really appreciate the classical Christian emphasis that Veritas offers. And then something else you mentioned, Pat, that I really appreciate is we're not just purely classical, we're also evidential. And what I mean by that is we go out there and we actually dig in the dirt. Pat, you and I literally dug in the dirt together, you know, in a field when you were doing some archaeological field work. And so there's that evidential, the scientific side, if you will, where we're actually putting our faith, you know, forward and testing it and demonstrating that it's viable, that it's reality bound, and that it's true. So I love that dual notion of a classical Christian emphasis, which, you know, Dr. Geisler and Holden have just really stressed beautifully. But then we have that evidential side, the archaeology side that you've pointed out, Pat. So good. I really do appreciate that. You know, something else, Pat, you said about a stellar staff. I'm just going to briefly share a story. We had a graduate. His name's Jan Kroon. He's a German student, and he graduated our past graduation. And Jan stayed at my house, and I said, Jan, curious, how did you pick Veritas? I mean, you're in Germany. You know, you could have went to a lot of, you know, fine schools in Europe and so on and so forth, but how did you choose Veritas? And he said, well, Brian, it's an interesting story. He said, he has an interest in apologetics. And he goes, I started to listen and or read this particular person. And then it led me to read another person. And then it led me to read this other person. And he said, I started this book list. I started to gather all these people that were really saying profound things and really making an impact in society. And then he said, and then I just kind of looked at where they either teach or where they came from. And he goes, all roads led back to Veritas and Dr. Geisler and what Dr. Wow. Holden was doing. He said, so it was a no-brainer that either people had went to Veritas or had taught at Veritas at some time. And he goes, it really just told him that he needed to go to Veritas. And so he enrolled and he finished up his master's degree in apologetics. And that's just one story. And we could just continue on with many, many more stories as it goes. But I just wanted to chime in on that. But Joe, let me ask you a question for someone who's listening right now. And they go, boy, I just listened to Pat and he just gave a nice plug. And Brian, boy, that was nice too. How would they get hold of the school, first of all? And you've kind of already touched base on the certificate audit and, you know, student levels, but where do they go to find out more information?
5: Well, they can go to ves.edu. That's Victory Eric Sam, ves.edu, to our website, and they can visit there and see about all of our programs. They can look at the semester schedule. They can look at the courses that are coming up and the faculty, and get a better understanding of what Veritas is all about. And as they research this, they're going to find that all of our programs are designed and flow out of our desire to communicate and defend the Word of God. Now, we have a wonderful new program that we're actually working on right now. We haven't revealed it yet, but it's going to focus on the classical thought and biblical studies in one program, both at the AA and the BA levels. And we are going to drive home the fact that the study of the scriptures and the exposition of the scriptures is a very important part of the Christian life and the minister's work in the kingdom of God. That we have classes on how to exposit scripture and to communicate scripture. And that's all in the works right now. So stay tuned for the near future. This will be coming and being made known and more clearly. And I'm sure that this would be a wonderful, wonderful programs for those who really want to learn how to exposit and to communicate through expositional teaching and preaching the scriptures as well. But they can also, Brian, back to your question, how to get a hold of us, how to learn more. Our phone number, 505-407-4305. That's 505-407-4305. Or visit our website, ves.edu.
4: Thanks for that, Joe. Well, Pat, I'm going to go back to you and just kind of ask a general question. You know, as I pointed out, that we're starting a new school year largely throughout the United States. So maybe someone listening here is going, you know, I'm not enrolled at Veritas, but I'm enrolled at my high school, or I'm enrolled at my local college, or you name it, they're starting school. You're a person who stays very busy. You literally travel the world, you know, speaking, defending the gospel, and so on and so forth. How do you discipline yourself to have an effective work life, a home life, a ministry, and that of being a student? How do you balance the demands of life with the demands of study?
3: Yeah, well, when I was at Dallas Theological Seminary, I thought once I got my master's, I'm done. That is it. Not going to be back in school anymore. But, you know, I went on to get another degree, and I'm back in school again. And the reason is, one of my professors, as you know, we were sitting there and I was winding up my course, he looked at me and he said, "All right, you're done with this. That means you got your master's degree. You know what that means?" I said, "What does that mean?" And he said, "That means you're a beginning student. Now you know how to study." And I said, "Wow, is that right?" And he said, "Yep, you're going to be studying for the rest of your life. And the only time you're going to stop is when you die." You know, and I realized that, I mean, you look at Paul in his final book of Timothy, he told Timothy, "Bring my scrolls." You know, in our language, in our vernacular, it'd be "bring my books." You know, he was studying till the end. And so, you know, you're forever going to be a student. And you need to continue to study and grow, especially if you're going to be a leader in Christ's community. You need to continually to be growing so that you can engage the ideas of the culture around you and be relevant. And that is a necessity. We get so caught up in daily life. And I realized for me, that was, you know, I get so caught up in things that I had to do that I wasn't studying and growing the way I should be. And so I needed to set time aside. For me, it's one day a week where I just sit down and say, "Today is study day," and I study. And one of the reasons, you know, I enrolled at Veritas is because I wasn't studying to the caliber that I knew I needed to be. And so I needed to be pushed. And I took some audit classes, but, you know, I was skipping out on class and not taking it so seriously. And I realized, you know what, I got to get into a serious program here where I got skin in the game. Then I'm really going to take it seriously and do it. And that's why I enrolled in Veritas. And by the way, let me just say this about Veritas. I encourage you, if you get into Veritas, take a live class. I mean, one of the strengths of the classes is you can take it over the internet, but I'd recommend to show up for a live class once, because the students you're going to meet are some of the most fantastic, interesting students from all over the world. And it's a tremendous experience, you know, to meet your fellow classmates. I thought one of the strengths of Veritas was that it was in Southern California, and I get to go to sunny Southern California to attend class. But Joe Holden tricked me, you know, and he moved it to Albuquerque. And I thought, oh, no. But Albuquerque is a great place. Mm-hmm. It is. It's a really nice city. It's a great place to come and take some live courses. And you're going to meet some just interesting and just fantastic fellow students.
4: Yeah, I agree. There's an archaeology class happening literally as we speak. And I met one of the students. She's from Minnesota. She flew in. And her husband has a national broadcast radio program, and you just meet really fascinating people and some of the nicest folks around. So I completely agree with you on that, Pat. So Joe and Pat, thank you guys for splurging, for allowing us to put into practice a little bit of discourse, a little bit of conversation on the importance of Veritas, but also on the importance of study. So we're coming up to the end of our broadcast, and like all of our episodes, we encourage our listeners to dig deeper into the topic, today's topic, which was on discourse. And of course, I would just like to start off and say again, the Apologetics of Jesus by our co-host here, Pat, is the book that we're using as a springboard. So if you have yet to pick up that book, make sure you get it, because it is so unique in that he looks at Jesus and talks about how Jesus used all these practices we did, including discourse. But Joe, what about you? What other books that would expand this idea of Jesus maybe as a teacher that you would recommend?
5: Well, you can kind of piece this question together, Brian, because if you get a good commentary that believes in the inspiration and inerrancy of Scripture, they're probably going to deal with that issue of Jesus' use of parables, Jesus' use of discourse and proclamation. But like you said, I had Dr. Pat's book on the tip of my tongue, The Apologetics of Jesus, particularly in chapter 6, where he goes through the apologetic use of discourse in Jesus's ministry as seen through the Gospels, is excellent. And the book is written specifically to giving a caring approach to doubters of the Christian faith or doubters of what Christ had said about himself. So I am a firm believer in the Apologetics of Jesus book. Pick that one up, then grab your Bible along with a good commentary, and you can piece together, partly through just common sense and a logical reading, straightforward reading of the Scriptures, and really look at the differences between how Jesus used both parable and discourse and proclamation, a very direct form of communication.
4: So good. How about you, Pat? Any recommendations you would have for our audience?
3: Yeah, The Apologetics of Jesus, of course, we highly recommend. There's another book, I believe, Jesus Christ, Teacher, Servant, Savior, by John Stott. That was another interesting book. And then another one by Bruce Wilkinson, I think it's The Seven Laws of the Teacher.
4: Yep.
3: To me, that was one of the best that I read. He models effective teaching around the teaching method of Jesus. And just that ability, insight in how Jesus communicated. I thought that was an outstanding book.
4: Yeah, I agree. That is a great book. And let me just throw one other one in that was very influential for me. It's Teaching as Jesus Taught by Roy Zuck. And that book, again, like the one that Pat just said, really delves into the teaching methods, be it parables or discourse or didactic, all of these methodology that Jesus used to become the most extraordinary teacher humanity has ever seen. So Teaching as Jesus Taught by Roy Zuck. Well, Pat and Joe, thank you guys for this time. It really has been a fun broadcast.
5: Yeah, thank you.
3: Great to be with you as always, Brian.
4: And join us next week as we look at a fabulous topic that I know you're not going to want to miss, but it's Jesus's use of prophecy. And I know many people are interested in prophecy, so you're going to want to tune in next time. Until then, may the Lord richly bless you.
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7: DYVS is always present, always there, no, sa mga nakikinig sa inyo. 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
8: 1233 Radio DYVS is more than just a radio station. It becomes parang kasimanwa at karelasyon ng mga nakikinig sa Hiligaynon speaking communities na often quiet, respectful, at relationship oriented. Communication is not about pagiging loud or persuasive, but about being genuine, gentle, and relational. Dito po, ang language plays a very important role. When DYVS uses Hiligaynon, it speaks directly to the heart of the listeners. Mas ramdam nila na they are being understood, not just informed. hindi ito parang one way na pagbibigay ng impormasyon, but more of a conversation na may malasakit at respeto. Ang culture also shapes how messages are delivered. Sa mga hiligay noon, mahalaga ang paghidait, respeto, at pagkamaaluwa na relasyon. So even tone, choice of words, and how a message is delivered, nagmamatter po yun. Hindi kailangang maingay o sobrang direct. Mas effective ang simple, sincere, and warm communication. So in this way, DYVS becomes more than a source of news or programs. It becomes a trusted companion in everyday life. Kasabay sa trabaho, sa bahay, at sa mga moments ng reflection. At the end of the day, ang connection na nabubuo is not just through information, but through trust, consistency, and genuine care for the listener.
7: Leia, the sweet voice of salvation is the tagline of 1233 DYBS. How does this shape your programming? And what do you hope listeners ultimately understand when they hear it?
8: Sir, the sweet voice of salvation is more than just a slogan. It reminds po every day ng ating mission. Lahat ng programa namin dito sa DYBS, whether it's news, public affairs, music, or Bible teaching, should point people to the hope, love, and salvation that can only be found in Jesus Christ. Ang sweet po doesn't mean we avoid difficult issues. It means we communicate truth with grace, compassion, and love. Even when we discuss hard realities, gusto naming maramdaman ng listeners na may pag-asa, may malasakit, at may Diyos na handang tumulong sa kanila. Ultimately, ang prayer namin is that every listener will not only remember DYVS as a trusted radio station, but more importantly, that they will hear God's invitation to know Him personally. We hope they will understand that true hope, lasting peace, and real salvation are found in Jesus Christ. That's the heart behind the sweet voice of salvation.
7: How beautiful to hear that from you, to inspire people to follow Jesus Christ. And can you share some examples of how DYVS has made a meaningful impact in the lives of individuals, families, or communities over more than 5 decades?
8: By God's grace po, Sir Lucho, marami na kaming nakitang stories of lives being touched through the ministry of DYVS. Isa sa mga encouraging testimonies po ay mula sa kay Mrs. Mercedes Nanit ng Buena Vista, Guimaras. Isa po siyang 77-year-old na retired teacher. Isa siyang faithful listeners or listener ng DYVS, at ibinahagi niya na ang DYVS ay naging malaking bahagi ng kanyang spiritual growth through the years. Kapag naririnig namin ang mga ganitong testimonies, napapaalala sa amin na ang radio is more than just a medium of communication. It is a ministry. Kahit hindi namin personal na nakikita ang bawat listener, God is using every broadcast to encourage hearts, strengthen ng mga pananampalataya, and bring people closer to Him.
7: Alam ko na sa programa natin na babahagi natin yung mensahe ng Panginoon. How about during emergencies such as typhoons, power outages, and other crises or disaster? How has DYVS served communities during these critical moments?
8: Sir Lucho, during emergencies po, yung radio, malaking tulong po talaga na medium. It becomes a lifeline. And by God's grace, DYVS has always taken that responsibility seriously. Sa mga panahon ng typhoons, power outages, Mount Canlaon situations, at iba pang crisis, we do our best to stay on air to give timely and accurate information para ang mga tao ay informed at guided, hindi nagpapanik. We coordinate po sa mga LGUs and disaster response teams to ensure that the information we share is verified and reliable. But aside from news and updates, we also provide encouragement and prayer support. Because during crisis, people don't just need information. We believe they also need hope. Kaya po, yung role po ng DYVS ay distinct. Distinct ito kasi we include po ng prayer in most of our programs, especially during emergencies. We pause to pray for safety, protection, and comfort for affected families, reminding listeners that they are not alone. At the end of the day, ang goal namin is to be a voice of calm, clarity, compassion, and hope in the middle of uncertainty. By God's grace, DYVS continues to serve as a trusted source of information and encouragement for the communities we serve.
7: DYVS indeed is very unique, you know, dyan sa Bacolod. 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Dyan sa Bacolod, marami kayong ministry supporters, community partners, and public institutions that you work with. How have these relationships strengthened the station over the years? And how do you balance these long-standing partnerships with new opportunities for growth and outreach?
8: Over the years, DYVS po has been greatly strengthened through our partnerships with ministry supporters, community organizations, at mga public institutions. So itong mga relationship po ay nakatulong to extend ng ating reach and serve more effectively, whether sa pag-share po ng gospel, pagbibigay ng public service information, or responding to community needs. Malaking bahagi po sila ng kung paano namin na ipagpatuloy ang misyon ng DYVS. They also open doors for collaboration and make our service more responsive sa needs ng community.
7: Syempre, ang DYVS, as you serve in these different capacities and different members of our communities, how do you continue to expand your reach? Ano ba yung ibang opportunities, mga bagong opportunities and challenges na pag-engage sa mga audiences beyond our traditional platform? 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
8: As DYVS continues to expand its reach, especially through digital platforms, we see both new opportunities and new challenges. 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
7: 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And DYVS today, no? And

0: a ministry. Everything we do, from news, public service, to music, Bible teaching, is anchored on one mission: to point people to Christ and to be a voice of encouragement in everyday life. This mission remains very relevant today because even if media platforms mag-continue po yung pagbabago, the needs of people remain the same. People are still searching for truth, hope, guidance, and meaning in the middle of a noisy and often confusing world. Kaya whether on traditional or digital platforms, the message does not change. By God's grace, DYVS continues to be the sweet voice of salvation, faithfully declaring that true hope and salvation are found in Jesus Christ, and that message will always remain relevant in every generation.
1: 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As we continue the mission, our ministry is shaped by the people we serve in Bacolod and nearby provinces, and ultimately by the Lord who calls and sustains this work. May we be reminded that this work continues with the same heart for people and the same purpose until all have heard. Thank you for joining us. This has been Kuya Lucho Castillo for the FEBC Report. Until next time, take care and God bless.
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1: May I suggest to you that you were saved and called to a vocation so that you might honor God in your job? When you go to work, that's a divine vocation. God has given you the skill and the opportunity to do what you do, and you're to work for His glory.
2: Welcome to Grace to You Weekend with the Bible teaching of John MacArthur. I'm your host, Phil Johnson. Maybe you start each day with Bible reading and quiet meditation, certainly an important part of the Christian life, drawing near to God in that way. But does that mean you're not close to God during the parts of the day when your mind is occupied with other things, like when you're on the job? Well, today John MacArthur gives you helpful biblical truth to apply on the job. His study here on Grace to You, called Wisdom for the Workplace, is showing you how to glorify God in just about any task. So now let's hear from John. Here's today's lesson.
1: The Christian faith does not accept a utilitarian work ethic. The Christian view of work is transcendent. That is, it escapes me and my world and directs its attention toward God. And so here at the end of this great chapter, which is really the close of a great book dealing with grandiose theological concepts, he puts his feet squarely on the earth and says, let's talk about work. It's not the time to put your pajamas on and sit on the roof and wait for the coming of Christ. It's not the time to be indolent or indifferent toward what it is that God has skilled and gifted you to do in your vocation. It's time to go to work. And he gives them six motivations, six reasons, six incentives. The first one is disfellowship in verse 6. We command you, brethren, in the name of our Lord Jesus Christ, that you keep aloof from every brother who leads an unruly life and not according to the tradition which you received from us. What he's saying there is, you need to alienate yourself from them.

0: First thing that's going to stimulate them to work is that they're going to get cut off from fellowship. That's what he says. Keep aloof is the key word there. Stay away. I don't know what your translation might say. The idea is alienate them. Stay away from them. Make them know there is a price for their indolence and their laziness. And the price is they lose fellowship. The second motivating principle, example. In verses 7 to 9, he says, you yourselves know how you ought to follow our example, because we didn't act in an undisciplined manner among you. That is, we didn't forego work. Undisciplined means they never went to work. They were unruly. They were scattered around. They never brought their life into line and worked. He says, we didn't do that. We didn't eat anyone's bread without paying for it. But rather with labor and hardship, we kept working night and day. Remember Acts 18:3 says he was a tent maker, working with leather. And he had to set up his business even in the few weeks he was in Thessalonica. And he had to work and sell it so that he could get a living from it. He had to literally set up an enterprise. And we did it night and day so that we might not be a burden to any of you. So he says the second motivation they should have is our example. Let's go to the third one. The third one is very straightforward in verse 10. For even when we were with you, we used to give you this order. Now let me stop there for a moment. He's harking back now to one of the things that he had been teaching them. When we were with you, back when we were there for the three Sabbaths and the 2 week in between period, and then the following weeks that we stayed to get the church rolling, just a brief period of months at the most. When we were with you, we used to give you this order. In other words, we repeated it. We didn't give it once. It was a matter of course. We told you this all the time, and here it is. If anyone won't work, don't let him eat. That's it. If anyone will not work, neither let him eat. That's an axiom. That's a maxim. That was a Pauline tradition. That was a divine, authoritative, revealed truth. If you don't work, you don't eat. Ignorance was not their problem. They knew this. He had told it to them over and over. Wrote about it in the first letter, chapter 4, verse 11, chapter 5, verse 14. They didn't have a problem of ignorance. Secondly, they did not have a problem of inability. They could work. He's not talking about people who can't work. And neither did they have a problem of opportunity. They did have the opportunity to work. They had information, they had capability, and they had opportunity. And when you have that, and you don't work, you don't eat. That's it. That's the Christian view. If someone won't work, let him go hungry. There's a fourth principle that he uses to motivate them. We'll call it harmony. We'll call it harmony. And it comes in verse 11 and following, for we hear, and we don't know how he heard, so there's no sense in speculating. I mean, could have been Timothy coming back with the report, could have been some people on the road from Thessalonica to Corinth. The Christian communication, which we call the grace vine, we don't know how it came, but it came. He says, we hear that some among you, and it must have been a fairly good group, some, are leading an undisciplined life. There's that same term used back in verse 6 and over in 1 Thessalonians 5:14, translated unruly. They were undisciplined. They didn't have their life together. They were not working. We hear that they're leading an undisciplined life. Here's its definition. Doing no work at all, but acting like busybodies. Literally in the Greek, it says, it's a play on words, actually. It says, not busy, but busybodies. They are not busy, they are busybodies. That uses the word erga, from which we get ergo, which has to do with energy. Even talking about ergs, which is a component of energy. They were not ergazamenos, they were periergazamenos, which means they were all over the place. Peri, around. We use it for the periphery of something. They were just moving around all over the place to no particular good. They had nothing to do. They just wandered around, interfering in the lives of others, meddling, probably trying to get other Christians to stop working, telling them Jesus was coming, they're in the day of the Lord, work is beneath us, whatever their message was. They were an irritant. They were creating disunity and discord. People were getting tired of these deadbeats. They'd show up on Sunday and they'd say, uh-oh, let's get out of here. Here he comes. He's going to want food. He's going to want some money. And it was beginning to affect the loving harmony and the effective witness of the community of faith. With no job to do, they were taxing others, and they were making the ones they taxed resent them. And they were fiddling in people's lives. It's reminiscent of those in 1 Timothy 5:13 that the Apostle Paul talks about those young women who are widowed. He says they learn to be idle. They go around from house to house, not merely idle, but also gossips and busybodies, talking about things not proper to mention. Therefore, I want younger widows to get married. When a young girl is widowed, she's still young, she's got nothing to occupy herself, she needs to get married because she doesn't need to just be flitting around, gossiping, involving herself in things she shouldn't be involved in, talking about things she shouldn't be talking about, and falling into the sins of idleness. Well, that's what these people were doing. The definition of what happens when you've got nothing to do in 1 Timothy 5:13 fits these people. They were just busybodies. You know what that means. It's a very graphic term. So Paul reiterates in verse 12, such persons now we command, that's very strong, and exhort, that's more compassionate, parakaleo, the paraclete, the comforter. So it's both commanding and comforting. It's a command with some warmth in it. We command and exhort in the Lord Jesus Christ, that is those of you who are in Christ, within the family of God, the idea being emphasized here in Christ. Some versions have in the name of Christ, but that doesn't appear in the older manuscripts. It's best to see the idea emphasizing our unity in Him because of the importance of our unity, because we all belong to Christ. We command and we exhort, not only in His name, but in the unity of Christ, those people to work in quiet fashion and eat their own bread. Settle down, he says. That's what work in quiet fashion means. Stop running around, meddling, moving uselessly, go to work. Begin an ordered life of quiet, consistent work. Now, this is really amazing to me. Because you would think, on the one hand, that if Jesus was coming, if you really believed he was coming, and if the end of the world was near, people were on the edge of damnation and judgment. And since we believe the Bible is the absolute priority and the most wonderful thing you can do to occupy your time, you would think the apostle would say, I certainly want to commend you for just saying no to work. I just want to commend you for pouring your life into ministry. I just want to commend you for studying Scripture. I want to commend you for not wasting your time in some job. I just want to commend you for being out there zealous and proclaiming Christ and studying Scripture, because that's really what you ought to do with all your time and energy. But he doesn't say that. He says, go to work, shut your mouth, and do your work. I don't even think he sees the job as an evangelistic field, particularly. I think what you have to say on the job by how you work is the platform on which your individual witness will begin to have some credibility. He just says, quietly, get your life in line and go to work. And somebody's going to say, but it's not as spiritual. It is. It's a command. It's a way to glorify God. It's why you were placed where you were placed in the flow of the creative mandate. It's all a part of God's plan. And it will affect your witness, believe me. It also makes for unity in the church, which affects the church's corporate witness. Just keep your mouth shut and go to work. Calm down. Settle down. Get some discipline in your life. Be productive. You don't need idle time. And you don't need to be doing these kinds of enterprises which assume you don't need to work. God says work. That's all part of the very, very basic command of God for us. Why? So you can earn the bread you eat. And you won't be a burden to the community. And you won't be a burden to the church. Then verse 13, there's a word to the rest of the folks. It's obvious, I think, if you think about it. When I first read it, I thought, well, what does this have to do with anything? And then as I thought, I saw it. But as for you, brethren, that's the rest. Those of you that are working, those of you that are having to pay for these people, having to pass out your money and give them food, the rest of you, brethren, do not grow weary of doing good. You see, the potential was they would become so tired of these deadbeats, they become so fed up with giving this money and this charity to these lazy people that they would become very weary of the whole process, and then when somebody came with a real need, they would be indifferent to it. So he's saying, look, Don't you grow weary of doing what is really good. The assumption is they were weary of taking care of these people who should have been taking care of themselves. And he says, don't let your weariness translate over to weariness in doing what you really should do. Doing what is good, kalas, is the term that's attached to the verb there. It means what is perceived by others to be noble. So says Milligan in his lexicon. What is perceived to be noble. Do what is noble. I mean, you go back to the Psalms, and you're going to find out over and over again that we're to take care of the poor, and that when you take care of the poor, God will bless you. Go back to Proverbs, you're going to find the same thing. Go back to Isaiah. Go to Luke chapter 14, verses 12 to 14. And what does Jesus say? When you have a dinner, when you have a reception, don't invite the wealthy people who are going to reciprocate. Invite the blind and the lame and the halt and the maimed and the poor, who can never pay you back, and God will pay you back in eternity, in the resurrection. Take care of the poor. In Acts chapter 20 and verse 35, the apostle Paul says, you saw me work and labor, and I showed you how that you ought to do that in order to give to people who have need based on what our Lord said, it is more blessed to give than receive. And even in the letter to the Galatians chapter 2 and verse 10, he says, they only asked us to remember the poor, the very thing I also was eager to do. Who asked him? The church at Jerusalem, the leaders there, John, Peter, James, Barnabas. We remember the poor. Paul went around collecting an offering for the poor, the really poor, the truly poor, who want to work and maybe work a little but can't earn enough. You've still got to make up what they can't earn. If they're willing to work, there's still going to be people that can't make up enough. There are people in our community, there are people in our church who try hard. Their skill level keeps them at a low income level, and they can't support their family maybe in all the areas they need to, and we help them. There may be single parents who do everything they can, who try hard, and they work as hard as they can, but they still come up short. There may be people who have physical disabilities, and consequently they have needs, and I applaud that our society will meet those needs. That's a right thing to do, and certainly it's a right thing for Christians to do. So he says, don't you get weary in doing what is really good for people who genuinely have need. And that's a very important balancing point. Now, these things will keep our harmony together, our unity together. All this discord that's coming into the church, people are so weary of these people, they're so sick of them, that they want to. The tendency is to stop doing good to people who really have need. You can see it was fracturing the fellowship, and discord and animosity was coming in. He says, you people go to work on the one hand, and the rest of you who can supply the lack for those who genuinely have need, you do that, and that'll keep the harmony of the church. Maintain the unity, and that's essential to the testimony. Fifthly, shame. Not only does disfellowship, example, survival, and harmony constitute a motive for going to work, but shame. Look at verse 14. If anyone doesn't obey our instruction in this letter, take special note of that man and do not associate with him so that he may be put to shame. If anybody doesn't obey the instruction in this letter, I'm telling you, they are really obstinate. He said it over and over again when he was there. He wrote it a couple times in the first letter. He's now saying it again, and if these people don't obey this instruction, you take special note of that man. Mark him out. Give him serious attention. Keep on noticing that person. Keep your eye on that person for the purpose of not associating with him. Watch him so that you can avoid him. Stay away from him. Withdraw your fellowship. A double compound verb meaning do not get mixed up with. Put the pressure of isolation. Only this time you're pushing him further. This continues to be that third step of discipline where you're isolating him, but your isolation is keeping him at a distance. You take note, you watch the pattern, and you avoid the man in order that he may be put to shame. Now you've gone beyond just his isolation. You're trying to make him feel shame. That's a distasteful word, shame. Literally in the Greek, it means to turn on yourself. to feel what you really are. Let him see what he really is, a wicked, disobedient, recalcitrant sinner. Shame him because he won't work. But there's one final incentive left, and that's love. And I'm so glad Paul put this last statement in verse 15. And yet, do not regard him as an enemy, but admonish him as a brother. Don't treat him yet like a tax collector or a heathen. Don't treat him like an enemy of God, an enemy of Christ, an enemy of the church, an enemy of a believer. Don't treat him that way. You haven't yet totally thrown him to Satan, turning him over to Satan that he'll learn not to blaspheme, as is discussed in 1 Corinthians 5 for the unrepentant adulterer. He doesn't so far yet. You're still at the third stage. You're still admonishing him, that is, warning him about his behavior and calling him to obedience. And you're regarding him not yet as the tax collector, not yet as the outcast, the tax collector being the most outcast person in Jewish culture. That's why that illustration is used by our Lord in Matthew 18. You're not throwing him out yet. You're not alienating him as an enemy. You're still calling to him as a brother. He is still in the family of God. Treat him with love like you would a brother. Treat him with affection like you would a brother or sister. Like Proverbs 27:6 says, faithful are the wounds of a friend. Show him tenderness. Understand that you need to lift him up considering yourself, lest you also be tempted, as Galatians 6 says. Restore such a one in love. You know the interesting thing about this little list I've given you? Disfellowship, example, survival, harmony, shame, and love. Those motivations to the person who won't work should also motivate anyone in any sinful behavior. It's very generic in that sense. No matter what the sin is, it's the same things that should motivate. The threat of losing the fellowship with other believers. The fact that you have not followed the holy example of those who have walked before you. Even the issue of survival, because you can die from continued sin. Some Corinthians did. And certainly the idea of harmony, you're disrupting and ripping and tearing the unity of the church. And certainly shame, you should feel guilt and shame. And certainly love should call you back as those who are in the body of Christ and are your brothers and sisters woo you. And so, this is how we deal with any believer in any pattern of sin. And if they resist this, then you can treat them like an enemy. Then you can turn them over to Satan. Then Paul says in 1 Corinthians 5, I don't want you to have any fellowship with them. I don't even want you to eat with them. I want you to turn them out totally. But here, Paul, one more time, for the third time in three steps, is pleading with the church to call them back. The American work ethic has eroded. That's where we started. That's a good place to end. But the Christian work ethic hasn't changed one bit. May I suggest to you that you were saved and called to a vocation so that you might honor God in your job? When you go to work, that's a divine vocation. God has given you the skill and the opportunity to do what you do. And you're to work for His glory.
1: 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And then be here next week and consider this question. How can every person, even those who will never hear the gospel, be guilty before God? We're launching John MacArthur's sobering study titled Without Excuse, with another 30 minutes of unleashing God's truth one verse at a time on Grace to You Weekend.
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5: 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But introduce ko muna kayo sa aking co-host na si Miss E. Welcome, E. It's been a long while.
6: Yes, magandang araw po sa ating lahat. And of course, sa aking co-host for today, si Brother Benji. Thank you po for having me, for remembering me. It's such a joy to be here doing this episode with you. And excited po ako sa ating topic. 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
5: Yes. 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
5: Wow, so highly functional ka kahit depressed ka.
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6: 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I'm just well connected.
5: Okay. 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What it was like?
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5: 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But during the time, I was full of shame, and that shame was fueling my depression.
6: No? 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
6: Nako, grabe, Brother Benji, no? 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
5: 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At siya ay isang ordained na pastor. Nandoon ako, one of those really had the privilege of being invited to witness ang kanyang ordination rites, no, sa CBCP. Welcome natin, no? Really a good friend, and I must say he is one of those pastors na namit ko na very authentic, genuine, na talagang kahit siya ay a spiritual leader, his heart is on the ground with the people. Welcome po natin ang pastor ng CBCP, pero tatawagin lang po natin siyang Genesis sa ating pag-uusap. Yeah, si Genesis Tan.
6: Ooh, hello po. Good day.
7: Hello. Hello po. Good day, Miss E, Kuya Benji, sa ating mga tagapakinig. Good morning, good afternoon, good evening. So, God bless po sa ating lahat, and I'm so privileged and grateful to be here.
5: Yan. At Genesis, huwag kang mape-pressure kasi 10 million lang naman yung nakikinig sa atin worldwide, lalo na ang ating mga OFWs. Radio namin yan dito. Yan. Pastor Jess, ang gusto kong unang to request you to share is, ilang taon ka ng pastor, at ano ba yung, if you can share to us, paano mo narinig si God na you are called to be a pastor? But anong nag-decision sa'yo magpastor ka?
7: Well, I came from, ang church ko po is Christian Bible Church of the Philippines. We are based in Quezon City. Ano po kami, Filipino-Chinese po yung community namin. Nag-aral po ako sa Rizal Elementary, binangon ng Rizal. I studied in Catholic school. Pagdating po ng high school, our family transferred to Quezon City para mag-aral po kami ng Chinese. And so, yung bahay po namin sa may Araneta, Quezon Ave, malapit sa may Sanctuarium area. So, yung church po namin malapit doon. So, doon po ako napunta. I was there since 13 years old ako. So, that was 1994. I graduated engineering sa UST, electrical engineering. After po noon, nag-work po ako for total of almost mga 8 plus years, no. For first 4 years sa Ayala Property Management Corporation. So ang handle ko po noon is Glorieta 1 building. So basically, I'm a building engineer for that 4 years. Tapos, I transferred to Manila Water for another 4 years, which was under Ayala Company pa rin po yun. So, yung basang prayer ko lang sa Panginoon, dati may desire na ako, bata pa lang ako, parang feeling gusto ko magpastor, parang ay meron ako mga ganong ano, inkling. But somehow, mas na-develop yun nung napunta po ako sa church. And then, ang naging prayer ko, sabi ko, Lord, help me to be a successful engineer. 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And up to that time na na-realize ko, it's time for God to, oh, parang pinaalala sa akin ng Panginoon, oh, ayan anak ha, binigyan kita ng success, or maybe it's your turn to ano to respond. So siguro bigyan ko lang po kayo ng journey, yung parang realization ko. 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So everyday nasa mall po ako. 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So ang sineserve ko during that time is people's want. Entertainment, make sure that okay yung aircon, okay yung nag-enjoy mga tao. And that is good. Parang there's a time for that. But nung na-realize ko, after ko mag-work sa mall operations, nung lumipat ako sa Manila Water, instead of people serving people's needs, I'm serving people's, serving people's wants doon sa mall, lumipat ako sa basic need, water. So, 4 years din, ang dami ko nang na-learn. So, ang focus ko nga is energy management during those 4 to 8 years, no? Tapos, parang pinaalala sa akin ni God, there's a deeper need. Serving the wants of people, that is good. Serving the basic need through water supply, that is good. Water supply and sanitation, that is good. But there's a deeper need, and that is the spiritual need. And so, naging ganun po yung journey ko. So, nung in-invite ako ng Panginoon, sige, mag full-time na ako. But interestingly, so yun nga, na sinabihan ako ng ano ko, sinabihan ako ng boss ko, oh Jen, we'll be promoting you. November yun eh, 2011. Kasi because of the big project that I was able to do, sabi niya, oh Jen, we'll be promoting you. But sabi ko, I'm sorry, I cannot kasi I have to, ano na, I have to resign, I have to follow the Lord's calling. So, okay, nung nalaman niya, so yeah, he said, okay, so that was November. Tapos kinasal kami ng wife ko, January 7, 2012, nung church wedding namin, yung July 2011, kasi parang aming civil wedding, 6 months before the church wedding, parang ganun, parang may preparation kami na ganun. So, nung kinasal ako ng January 2012, a month after, nagsubmit ako ng resignation. So, ang laking step of faith yun kasi kakakasal ko, tapos magsasubmit ako ng resignation, tapos paano, ganyan.
5: But so, God, you turn your back from the corporate right after you were promoted.
7: Yes, oo. 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Oh, pero talagang over the years, talagang nag-grow yung desire to ano, parang, yes, I know, I need to really listen to the Lord. And so, ganun po yung ano.
5: So, you move from pader to a rock that is higher than you.
7: Yes. Amen. Totoo po. Yeah. Totoo po yun, Kuya Benji at Miss E. Ang dami kong unexpected na blessing. Surprises po talaga. Yeah.
5: So, gusto ko nang pumunta doon sa... ilang years ka nang pastor?
7: Since 2015. I graduated sa Asian Theological Seminary ng 2015.
5: So 12 years na, no?
7: Yes, yes.
5: And all those 12 years sa CBCP?
7: Yes, that's correct.
5: So... ano yung first time na naramdaman mo depressed ka? O ito bang recent depression mo is the first time? As during that 12-year pastor?
7: Siguro yung ano po, mas naging pronounced siya, I think nung pandemic.
5: Talaga mo sabi mo, E, no?
6: Pandemic talaga.
7: I think yung pandemic or moving towards pandemic kasi, ano yun eh, there was a time na siguro overwhelmed, pero a lot of factors. During that time kasi parang siguro health, may concern ako about my health, parang may fear ako about death, pero yung death, yung fear ko about death is not really about me. Yung isa doon, sabi ko, hala, pag namatay ako, paano yung wife ko, who will take care of her? Parang ganun. May fear, pag namatay ako, who will take care of my family? That's one factor. A second is yung mas medyo nag-struggle ako in terms of preparing a message, ganyan, in terms of writing. Mas ano kasi ako, mas math person ako eh. So, mas sanay ako mag-compute ng numbers and ano. And so, yun yung isang area na I need to grow into. Pero nag-enjoy naman ako mag-teach. Pero yun nga, may mga combination of insecurities, personal fears, ganun po. And perhaps siguro, may tendency po kasi ako, I want to pursue excellence, pero may tendency ako maging perfectionist. So, ganun po. So, yun yung ano. And talagang, siguro add to it, may nararamdaman ako sa physically, akala ko heart concern or anything. Yung pala, I found out it was sleep apnea na hindi ko pa po alam at that time. 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
5: Para nagiging critical ka sa sarili mo.
7: 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And even the challenges. And praise God, naka-bounce back ako noon. 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
6: Parang meron ka ng ano, parang you're losing hope already po eh. 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But that's not true peace talaga eh. Because I don't think the Lord will allow us to really declare na, okay na, mamatay na ako bukas. I don't think it's from the Lord.
7: Tama po, tama po.
5: Death pronouncement, no? And yet, yes. Kaya ka lang na nagulantang when your wife cried. Kasi yes. Ibig sabihin, in the spirit, pati dating sa wife mo is, That's not something positive. Yeah. Sabi, nawawalan ka na ng gana sa buhay.
7: Yes, opo. Tama po yung sinabi ni Missy, it's parang walang hope. No hope.
5: Mm-hmm.
6: Ano ang
5: fuel sa iyo noon? Sabi nila, kapag ka daw midlife, ay mararamdaman yun.
6: Anong trigger? Okay. Yung trigger.
5: Yun. Ano yung trigger?
6: Anong trigger?
7: Oo nga, yes, that's a good question. No? Actually, yun rin yung nire-reflect ko tsaka ng wife ko. Ano ba talaga nag-cause nito? Of course, yung depression that happened to me 2 years ago, parang hindi siya in an instant nangyari. I think it built up for the longest time, no? Kasi it's a combination of many things. Number one, yun nga, my sleep apnea, I was diagnosed around May 2023. Pero bago yun, I think 3 to 4 years before that, may nararamdaman na ako eh. Hindi ko lang siya ma-identify. Ang akala ko heart problem kasi yung father ko passed away through cardiac arrest. 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So yun yung pinapacheck ko. But eventually, yun nga, na-found out, may sleep apnea. So that's physical. Second is emotional. Yung mga concerns sa, syempre may mga biglang concerns sa bahay, may mga kailangang gastusin. 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So nagpo-pursue ako ng ng financial investments, how to augment the income, and so the financial concern. And kaya sadly, nagkaroon ako ng bad financial decision. So hindi nawala yung investment, tapos nagkautang pa ako.
5: Mm-hmm.
7: 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One after another, it's really a culmination of the perfect storm, physical, emotional, mental, financial, and even spiritual fatigue. 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
7: Yes, tama po.
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7: Tama po.
5: O gasping, no?
7: Yeah.
5: So,
6: sabi, grabe po, Pastor Benji, ang mga narinig natin. 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
6: Yeah.
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5: Yan, ang Living Waters po ay nagdiriwang ng kanyang 25th anibersaryo. And part of our celebration is magkakaroon po kami ng isang public relational and sexual healing conference.
6: Wow.
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2: 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At ito po ang ating registration fee ay 500 pesos. 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
3: Ay, wow.
2: Buy one, take one, no?
3: Sasama ako.
2: Yes, sama kayo na half na lang ang babayaran ng bawat isa. Okay?
3: So, it's a time for the Philippines.
2: Oh, November 8. Oh, this is a time of reconnection and sharing our healing stories. Mm-hmm. At alam niyo naman, there's something about the body of Christ really coming together. He shows up when His body gathers.
3: Wow. Amen.
2: So, yes. Nandito po ang ating registration link. Register na po kayo ngayon at sa November 8 na po yan. Plus, kung gusto nyo pong mag-register manually, pwede po kayong mag-email sa amin info@livingwatersphilippines.org or tawagan nyo po kami dito sa phone number na ito. Mm-hmm. Yes. Okay, balik tayo.
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3: 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Pero can you share with us the question again and also yung sagot nyo po dun sa tanong po ni Brother Benji?
2: Yon, ang question ko, nakalimutan mo na siguro, no? 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
4: Yun po. 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Yes, we are Filipino-Chinese church. Yes, the stereotype is pag Chinese ka, hindi ka nag-express ng emotion. But there are, I believe, remnants of those of us who really understood the importance of being emotionally healthy, emotionally mature. Actually, this was influenced by a book of Peter Scaziero, yeah. Emotionally Healthy Spirituality. So, yun po. And kumbaga, we have already the language of that. So, it's a matter of parang practicing it, implementing it. But of course, syempre, kapag itong depression talaga, it's really a big, it's a taboo topic. Yeah. Syempre po, may stigma of shame, may stigma of guilt. And even, syempre, hindi po tayo familiar. So, we're also learning. And kapag unknown po ito, hindi natin alam paano mag-handle. And so actually, naalala ko, sabi nga yung ano, may mga friends ako na sasabi, or even coworkers, sabi niya, you know, Pastor Jen, during that time when you are going through it, gusto ka namin encourage, but we don't know how. And yun, kaya pinapray ka na lang namin. And actually, na-appreciate ko naman yun. So, but it's really part of, we need to really discuss and how can we help not just people going through depression, but other mental challenges, especially during this time. So yun po yung isang ano ko. And actually, na-appreciate ko sa church namin, even the pastors, no? Kasi very gracious po talaga yung leadership team. Sabi po, actually, this time last year, nagre-reflect po ako, this time last year, September, our senior pastor told me and my wife, together with the elders, Jen, let's go back to zero. Kasi na-diagnose po ako parang months ago, before that, hindi po ako nag-take ng meds agad kasi natakot po ako, baka may side effects, syempre unknown po, ganyan. 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And that started, and actually it was this time last year when that started. Yun po. And sa side naman po ng mga co-workers ko, mga fellow pastor, I appreciate it. 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And the best thing is, oh, let's just pray for Rev Jen. Instead na, oh, mag-speculate, ano ba nangyari, baka ganito. 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And it's part of God's grace to me and my wife.
2: Wow, I love your church. It's an emotionally healthy church.
3: Yeah, very safe.
2: Yeah,
4: very
2: no
4: safe
2: wonder
4: po.
2: Naka-recover
4: apo
2: si Jen.
3: Halaga yun kasi, di ba, Brother Benji, ako para po sa akin, para sa lahat po nang nag-heal, regardless kung depression yan, anxiety, o may pinagdadaanan ka, napakahalaga po na yung environment kung nasaan ka ay pakaramdam ka ng safety. 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
2: Yeah. 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
4: Yeah, of course, siguro po yung context lang nun, nakatulong po yung church leadership po namin. Sinabi po na, our general support you kung anong medication, pagpapatingin sa doctor, will support you, fully support you. Nag-stop po ako ng work, but our church is gracious enough to provide financial support to me and my wife. So that's one factor po. Second, my wife really. Yun po yung sinabi ko nga po sa kanya, yung nag-ano po, na guest rin po ko sa FEBC. I appreciate my wife, si Michelle. Sabi ko, honey, thank you kasi hindi ka nag-give up. And kahit hindi mo alam yung next step, but you kept on praying, you kept on researching, you kept on holding on to the Lord. And so grateful ako na yung vow ng wife ko, no, in sickness and in health, for better or worse, still death do us part. Naramdaman ko po yun. So thank you, Han. Thank you, Michelle, for loving me and fulfilling that. And wow, it's God's grace and gift. Mm-hmm. So yun po. And Pastor Benji, yun nga po, yung time na parang ano eh, God used a one thought. Kasi yung healing po, it's a process, but at the same time, it is a moment. Yung process po nun, syempre, may medication, may pagpapatingin sa doctor, may accountability, may counseling, may follow-up, may prayers. So process po siya. But at the same time, it is a moment, yung one thought. And yung one thought na yun, dumating yun, I think it was May 6. Yes, evening. That was the evening, May 6, nito lang a few months ago, naisip ko, and this is the thought that the Lord impress on my mind. Jesus never had a retirement plan. Jesus never had a retirement plan. So what's the point? I'm not saying that we should not plan for the future. Of course, we need to be good stewards, but we should not fear the future. Our Lord Jesus Christ, when He was crucified, the only thing that He owned was His garment. And nung hinubad nga yun, pinagsugalan pa ng mga soldiers, di ba? And even when he died, even the tomb where he was buried was even borrowed. But our God provided everything he needed so that he will fulfill his mission on earth, and that is to save mankind. And so yun po inimpress sa akin ng Panginoon. 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
4: 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So binasa ko, sabi doon, Paul, a bondservant of Christ Jesus, called to be an apostle, set apart for the gospel. Sabi ko, Lord, oo nga, no, I'm a servant, I'm your servant, I'm set apart for the gospel. Yes, ina-appoint ako ng elders, ng pastors namin, pero ikaw yung nag-set apart sa akin. Yeah. Tapos sabi doon, sa verse 7 of Romans 1, to all those who are beloved of God in Rome called saints. Sige, Lord, oo, I'm a servant, but at the same time, I'm a beloved child of God. Anak mo ako, Panginoon, salamat, salamat for the truth. And yes, verse 11, it said, sabi ni Apostle Paul, for I long to see you so that I may impart some spiritual gifts to you so that we may be mutually encouraged by each other's faith. So yung word na yun, impart, oo nga, no? Biglang lumabas na sa'yo, Lord, nagsasalita ka, kinakausap mo ko na ito yung mission mo, tulad ni Apostle Paul, yung desire niya is to really impart to the people, impart that spiritual gift that help the people of God be equipped, have hope. And yun po, and verse 16, for I am not ashamed of the gospel, for it is the power of God unto salvation. The gospel is not the power of God so that we can have a comfortable retirement life na para sa sarili natin. But every time the gospel is helping us to live the abundant life in Christ despite the challenges, pain, difficulties, and suffering. So yun po. So Jesus never had a retirement plan. Don't impress people, impart to them. So those are the two words that the Lord had given me and my wife, and given our church through my experience as well.
3: Amen.
2: And I remember Genesis, may sinabi ka sa akin na ang sabi ni Michelle sa iyo ay, you're back.
4: Yes, opo, Kuya. Mm. 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Actually, itong romance, nung binabasa ko to nung morning, paglabas ni Michelle galing sa CR, nung binasa ko sa kanya kung paano ko issue sa inyo, tumulo po talaga yung luha ko doon. 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
2: Wow. 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
3: Amen. 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At kung medyo forward pa po kayo ng konti sa verse 29, ang sabi po doon, for God's calling and giftings are irrevocable.
4: Amen.
3: Sobrang ganda pong, for me, that's the best gift eh. Yung assurance po galing dun sa tatay mo and also to your Lord and Master and Savior na, po ikaw, ano yung nangyari, kahit ano yung pinagdaanan mo, hindi ko binawi yung identity mo, yung mga binigay ko sa'yo noon, it's still here, it still stands.
4: Yes, that's right. Amen.
3: Amen.
2: Kung ang panahon na nadidepress siya, ang pakiramdam niya, slave siya, hindi sa, at isa sa mga nagpahilom sa kanya ay noong inassure siya ng Father na siya ay anak, at sinabi ni Jesus sa kanya, oo, walang retirement plan dahil ako ang bahala sa iyo.
4: Yes, God is my retirement plan.
2: Wow.
4: God is my retirement plan, yeah. Mm-hmm.
3: Retirement plan, insurance plan.
4: Exactly.
3: Ano pa ba lahat na ng plan?
2: No,
3: Lord,
2: no, no, another topic to, and there's no such thing as financial security.
4: Yes.
3: Amen.
2: Wow.
4: The mana principle, one day, mana every day, just enough for the day, and God's grace and mercy is enough for us every day.
3: Wow.
2: At gusto ko rin sinabi ni Genesis na proseso pero may isang moment.
3: Yeah.
2: Na hindi yung instantaneous na ito lang. May mga ginawa siya, may mga counseling siya, pero meron ding isang special moment na it is all God.
3: Yeah, encounter talaga, no? Ano, Brother Benji? Lahat talaga eh. Isang moment ng encounter lang eh. Wipe out talaga lahat yan.
2: Mm. At yung doon niya na encounter yung no retirement plan, and you serve or you preach not to impress but to impart.
3: Amen.
4: So, amen.
2: Heartfelt. So, sa ating pagkatapos, if you can say your last words before i-request ka namin mag-pray, ano ang gusto mong sabihin sa mga pastors na katulad mo and church workers, church leaders na dumadaan right now sa dinaanan ng depression?
4: Siguro po two verses. Number one is Mark chapter 1 verse 11. When the Lord Jesus Christ was being baptized, the heavens opened and the voice from heaven said, "You are my son whom I love. With you I am well pleased." Yung po yung context po nun, our Lord Jesus Christ, hindi pa siya nag-start mag-preach, wala pa siyang disciples, wala pa siyang kinakas out na demon. In other words, wala pa siyang ginagawa. But in-affirm siya ng Heavenly Father, "Anak, mahal kita. Mahal na mahal kita. With you, you are my son with whom I am well pleased." So yun po, and the Spirit of Christ is in us, and yun po yung nakikita sa atin ng ating Heavenly Father, our Abba Father. So hindi mo kailangan improve yung sarili mo para matanggap ka ng ibang tao. Kung hindi ka matanggap ng ibang tao, it doesn't matter. But our Lord, mahal ka niya. to the point that He gave everything. He gave His Son. He who gave us the Lord Jesus Christ, how much more He is willing to give us all things. Yun po. And the second is Psalm 103. Bless the Lord, O my soul, all that is hidden in me. Bless His holy name. Forget not His benefits. Who pardons all your iniquities. Sinay po tayo ng Panginoon. Forgive our sins and heals our diseases. Pinagaling niyo po tayo, not just spiritually but physically. Who redeems your life from the pit. There's darkness. I've been in the pit, but the Lord rescued me from the pit. And He can rescue you as well. Kung dun po natapos yung Psalm 103, okay na sana. But there's more because God is a gracious God. Mm-hmm. And sabi dun, He will crown you with loving kindness and compassion and satisfies your years with good things and your youth will be renewed like the eagles. So wag po kayong mag-give up. The Lord is our shepherd. And sabi niya, I will be with you even though you walk through the valley of the shadow of death. So kapit lang po.
3: Amen.
4: The Lord is there. And He will take care of us because He is our Abba Father. And the proof of that, just look at the cross. Our Lord Jesus Christ did everything to save us so that we may be restored to the Father's house and His love.
2: Amen. Wow. This is a good place to end at the cross of our Lord Jesus Christ.
3: Amen.
2: Thank you. Can we request Genesis to pray for us and to pray sa lahat ng nakikinig sa atin at tagapanood, especially
4: okay, let's,
2: those na going through depression.
4: Okay. Let us pray. Abba, Father, thank you so much for this opportunity that you have given us. Thank you, Lord, that you have loved us so much that we are your children because of what Christ has done. We are not good, we are not perfect, but Christ is good and perfect, and He did everything to fulfill the law, and He died the perfect death. He lived the perfect life to pay for the penalty of our sins so that we may be saved fully, eternally, and receive every spiritual blessing that you have in store for us. Thank you, Lord, that through Christ we can come before you, we can call your Abba Father. And Lord, through Jesus Christ, we also have the Holy Spirit in us. The Holy Spirit who has the power, the strength, the might, who resurrected Christ from the dead is now living in us. And I pray for that same Spirit, especially to those of our brothers and sisters going through depression. I pray for that Spirit. Let the light of the Spirit of Christ shine forth in those dark places. Remove the blinders from their eyes. Pull them out from the pit. Rescue them. Redeem them, O Lord. And put them in a high place, O God, once more. And crown them with your loving kindness and compassion. Satisfy them, Lord God, with good years. And renew their strength, Lord God, like the eagles. Lord, you said you are the God who break the chains, who restores what is broken, who heals what is, who needs healing, and restores what is lost. And I pray that this truth will be true to the lives of my brothers and sisters, especially those who are having no hope, who wants to give up. Lord, would you please talk to them, speak to them as they open your word, as they listen to a sermon, as they listen to a Christian song, music about you. Send people, Lord God, to them to encourage them, to pray for them, to bless them with gifts, support, financial support, and gifts and kind. Just surround them, Lord God, with your love. Don't give up, Lord God,
2: yes, Lord,
4: on them, and help them not to give up on themselves and to you. And I pray, Lord God, thank you. We know that our Lord Jesus Christ, seated at the right hand of the Father, and we are co-heirs with Christ. Thank you, Lord, that you are our high priest, that you are praying for us on our behalf. You are our advocate, and we pray, we thank you also, Lord, Holy Spirit, that you groan with words that words cannot express, that you pray on our behalf as well. Thank you, Lord, and we know that you will hold us in your hand, and you will preserve us. Help us, Lord, as we go through these challenges, build our faith so that we may become more and more like Christ, that we may become, Lord God, your excellent workmanship that will declare your excellencies, that will declare your glory to our family, to our friends, our loved ones, our community, for the glory of your name. Thank you, Lord Jesus. Once more, maraming salamat, Panginoon, sa pagmamahal mo sa amin. And we commit to you this time. In Jesus' name we pray. Amen.
2: Amen.
4: Amen.
3: Amen. Praise the Lord.
2: Yeah, this is one of our best episodes.
3: Yes, grabe po yung mga narinig nating kwento ni Pastor Genesis, yung kanyang experience, at kung paano po siya sinagip ni Lord dun sa na chapter ng kanyang buhay. Opo, and for sure, meron po mga nakikinig ngayon na nakaka-relate po sa pinagdaanan po ni Pastor Genesis. 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Or if not, you can go, syempre po, to your pastors, to your leaders. But our lines are open po here in Living Waters, Philippines. Pwede niyo po kaming i-message sa aming Facebook, sa aming pong website, or pwede po kayong mag-comment dito po sa atin pong show ngayon para po makita po namin at meron po kaming maipadalang ano, tulong sa inyo po. 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
2: 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That indeed, He is the way, the truth, and the life. And so, yes, we speak of abundant life sa ating bawat tagapakinig, yes, at tagapanood. 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
3: Salamat po. Bye-bye.
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1: Iyong napakinggan ang mga kwento ng buhay na hinilom ni Jesus sa kanyang tamang panahon. 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

0: Swedish researchers have recently discovered that people in choirs, when they are singing together, there is more happening than just their voices joined in unison. Turns out, their heartbeats also synchronize with each other. Bjorn Wickhoff, who led the study, says it all has to do with breathing. When you sing out, essentially a controlled exhale, your heart rate goes down a little. When you breathe back in, your heart rate picks up. When everyone does that together, heartbeats fall in line with the rhythm. This also happens in the spiritual sense when God's people come together to worship and glorify Christ, uniting their voices and hearts in song. Welcome to Haven Today, here on the weekend. I'm David Wolin, sharing the great story that's all about Jesus, and this is a program called The Story Behind the Song. There is a deep, rich theology in the great hymns of the faith. Time has tested them. Over the century, many thousands of hymns have been written, and those that remain, those that we refer to as the great hymns of the faith, are the gems that rose above the rest and stood that test of time. They are scripture saturated, they feed God's people the Word of God and point them to Christ and fasten the deep truths of the Bible to the walls of their hearts. And that is what happens when the church sings together. During our weekday series, we were looking at some of the hymns that were written by men and women long since departed. They were from another time and place. But this program today is different. The last couple of decades have brought a revival of sorts to the songs of worship that are written for the church. Some have called this the modern hymn writing movement, and there are many leaders, collaborators, and participants, but there are two individuals who combined their hearts and talents in the year 2000, now 26 years ago. And together they wrote a song that in some ways catalyzed this movement and raised the standard of what a modern song of worship could be, namely a modern hymn. And this hymn/song of worship is none other than In Christ Alone, written by Stuart Townend and Keith Getty. And here's Keith back in 2008 on Haven Today, back then describing what he was seeking to do in his hymn writing.
1: I guess what we really wanted to do with writing modern hymns was two things. We wanted to write a modern form of worship that really taught the scriptures, that taught the great stories of the Bible, the great doctrines of the faith, a real cross-centered sense of singing, but also that was relevant to our lives. It was an emotional experience which sang well. And the second thing we tried to do in our songs was write in a sort of what I would call a transgenerational, folk-like, timeless kind of way, so that 8-year-olds and 88-year-olds, people in a rock band, the people with a pipe organ, could use the songs in their format and sing them, so that they brought people together under the great truths of the faith to actually sing together as one body.
0: That was a much younger Keith Getty back in 2008 when Charles Morris and I, back then I was in another role at Haven, but together we met Keith and his wife Kristen for the first time. At that point, I was not on the air, and the Gettys also were not widely known. In Christ Alone was functionally their debut album, and I so clearly remember sitting in the sound booth that day as Charles was in the studio recording a program, an interview with them, and I was kind of wondering whether Keith's dream was going to take off or if perhaps it might be wishful thinking, but now, 18 years later, I'd say this was a dream the Lord put into his heart, because clearly the writing and singing of new modern hymns is not a passing phase. This has caught on, and what Keith was saying then really does describe many of the new songs of worship today. Many of them are functionally new hymns. They're showing up in our churches, and they show up here most days on Haven Today. In a little bit, we'll play a longer excerpt from that interview as we get into the program and share more of the story and theology behind this beloved modern hymn, In Christ Alone. But first, I do want to let you know that this wonderful hymn, along with 19 others, all of them focused on the Lord Jesus, were selected from the treasury of hymns recorded by the historic Haven Quartet. This was for Haven's 90th anniversary. And I'm so excited to send this to you. 865 Haven, 865 Haven or online at haventoday.org, haventoday.org. And now, of course, we'll start with In Christ Alone. Keith Getty on piano, his wife Kristen singing, but there's one other voice. See if you can tell who it is.

0: Well, they had no idea how much the Lord would use the lyrics and the music they were crafting back then, less than 25 years ago, and yet today it's already counted among the great hymns of the faith. That was In Christ Alone, this recording from Keith and Kristen Getty, and a special guest known more on the country music scene, Alison Krauss, joining them. This is Haven Today. I'm David Wolin, and the goal today is to finish on a crescendo with what many people, even here on the Haven team, have said is their very favorite hymn. There were two writers. Stuart Townend was one, Keith Getty the other. They met in the year 2000 at a conference and decided to try doing a little songwriting together. Keith was in Northern Ireland, Stuart in England, and it was Stuart who had penned the first draft of the lyrics. For him, working on the lyrics was deeply meaningful and even an emotional experience. He told We Are Worship that he was trying to capture what it means for Christ to have gone through what he went through and how that completely changes my life. And speaking personally, what I love is that these lyrics are so utterly saturated in the doctrine of Christ. The hymn starts with how our hope is found entirely in Christ, who is our strength, our foundation, the very cornerstone. And it moves from there to the incarnation, God in human flesh, rejected, dying an atoning death on a cross. And then comes the turning point. Singing these words has brought so many people to tears as they've sung it, myself included. Verse 3, it starts with Jesus dead and buried in a tomb, and then bursting forth in glorious day. It's the resurrection, the victory of Christ, and how all believers together, because of our union with Christ, were swept up together with him into glory. And then the last verse, verse 4, it's a victory lap, celebrating what it means to live as a Christian looking to Christ today. He commands our destiny. Nothing can pluck us out of his hands, and we stand together even now in and by his power alone. Thinking back on the process of crafting the lyrics, this made me chuckle a little bit when I read this. The first version of the opening line Stuart wrote was, "My hope is found in Christ alone." It was Keith who suggested flipping that around and making it, "In Christ alone, my hope is found." And Stuart admitted he was a little bit irritated at the time, in part because then he had to go alter the rhyming scheme of the verse. But later he admitted, and this is a direct quote, "It was a stroke of genius." And so the lyrics began with Stuart. And on the music side, that began with Keith, who apparently sketched out the original melody on the back of an unpaid electrical bill. But later, he recorded it and he sent it to Stuart, who immediately was enchanted with it as he listened, inspired by it, and that helped him craft the lyrics as he did. And it was 16 years ago when Charles Morris and I first met Keith and Kristen in a recording studio in Southern California. Their new album at the time, called In Christ Alone, had not yet become popular. Most people had never heard their names or her voice or Keith as an arranger and piano player. They were off the radar. Nobody knew how much the Lord was going to use them to change the trajectory of modern hymn writing. Charles was with them in the studio, and I can remember just sitting in the recording booth, listening and deeply resonating with what I heard them sharing. So, on a whim this week, I asked producer Troy here at Haven if he would mind looking and seeing if he could find that original interview recorded in 2008. And lo and behold, he came up with it. And I thought it would be fun to hear today from the Gettys back then, a little time capsule. But even back then, you can hear it in what Keith says. He had conviction and clarity about what they were setting out to do and their songwriting since. Hundreds of modern hymns now written has stayed true to that original vision. This clip starts as Charles Morris asks a question.
1: How did you come to write something that sounds like an ancient hymn, but you guys are so young?
2: Well, I'm not sure. The first time we came over here and played it for a lady came up to me afterwards and says, "Are you Keith Getty?" And I said, "Yes." She goes, "I thought you were dead." And she was just, or she was just so disappointed that to see me alive. And so it's been a bit of a shock for a few people.
3: Yes.
2: And
3: a bit of a disappointment. Disappointed,
2: yeah. I guess what we really wanted to do with writing modern hymns was two things. We wanted to write a modern form of worship that really taught the scriptures, that taught the great stories of the Bible, the great doctrines of the faith, a real cross-centered sense of singing, but also that was relevant to our lives. It was an emotional experience which sang well. And the second thing we tried to do in our songs was write in a sort of what I would call a transgenerational, folk-like, timeless kind of way, so that 8-year-olds and 88-year-olds, people in a rock band and people with a pipe organ, could use the songs in their format and sing them, so that they brought people together under the great truths of the faith to actually sing together as one body. I think that's why we call what we do hymns, because there's no real scientific definition. Augustine said a hymn is a song of praise to God. So there's no scientific difference between worship songs and hymns, but it's just these two emphases that we have in our songs, which has made other people, and then I guess has made us just call what we do modern hymns.
4: Well, I think in the context of a worship service, when people come in on a Sunday morning, their heads are full of all sorts of things, and it's very hard to get people on the same emotional page or emotional track from all those different distractions. But what happens is whenever you have a song which or a few songs in the service, particularly at the beginning, that would declare the truth, then people are lifted beyond themselves, people are released, people come to church and they're relieved that they can in fact turn to something greater than themselves and just sort of recheck their priorities and then sing something which actually frees them, because it is the truth that sets people free. We don't set ourselves free, but understanding who God is and hearing a revelation of who he is enables us then to worship. And so we've tried to incorporate both things, things that just declare who Christ is, declaring the truth, declaring who we are as a body of believers when we sing. And then from that background, then our emotions then are carried along.
0: Well, they were just getting started back then in 2008, a young Irish couple with a love for the Lord and a dream in their hearts to ignite a movement greater than themselves. And we've had Keith and Kristen Getty on Haven a number of times over the years. We so deeply appreciate their friendship. We applaud the work that they and so many other collaborators are doing now, creating more and more songs of worship for the church, more modern hymns. These are often the very songs we play here on Haven. And as we wind down this series, the story behind the song, I'll close with a few thoughts, a few takeaways to chew on. Worship songs, they're more than stanzas and scores. They, like the sermons that follow them in a worship service, should be meticulously crafted, because they're feeding the body of Christ with scriptural truth, with Christ himself. Yes, there is room for creativity in the musical artistry, but not in the theology itself. As one of my favorite Bible teachers has said, theology never rewards novelty. In other words, your job, if you're a songwriter, is not to come up with a new scriptural idea, a new bit of theology. Your job is to bring into the song, or if you're preaching, into the sermon, bring into it the ideas which God himself has revealed in his word. Our job is to stay true to that. And that's what every hymn of the faith, every great hymn, has in common. It's scriptural truth set to song, uniting the church with one voice in praise to the living God. And so when it comes to our songs of worship, the aim should always be to reflect God's word accurately, to expound what God has revealed about himself, about us, about our relationship to him through Christ, and always pointing us to the Lord Jesus. If or when a heart of worship like that is displaced or eclipsed by a heart of performance or entertainment, we're drifting into dangerous territory. Our natural bent is to worship ourselves, to put ourselves at the center, and we do that so, so easily. But it should never be about us. It should always be all about Jesus. And we need the help of the Spirit of God to help us see Jesus clearly, to love him with our whole hearts, with undivided affection. And that's not something we can do through willpower or disciplined focus. That's something the Lord must do in us by his Spirit. And here's the good news. He's promised he will do it. He who began a good work in you will carry it on to completion until the day of Christ Jesus. And from beginning to end, it's all about Jesus.

the historic Haven Quartet and their version of In Christ Alone, recorded not long after it was first written. And even then, it was rapidly making its way into churches around the globe. So glad it did. This is Haven Today. I'm David Wolin. There is so much to gain by looking back at what God has done in past generations, and the great hymns of the faith probably do more to help the average person do that than anything else. And this ministry of Haven is also the oldest, longest-running daily Christian radio program. Did you know that? It's a ministry of music and message going back 90 years plus. And our eyes today are on the horizon in front of us because there is a great need, a sense of urgency and spiritual hunger in our world. This is a time of anger, dissension, fear, and anxiety, and people are desperate for something better. And that is precisely what we're sharing together through Haven, the message that's all about Jesus. So will you stand with us now as our way of saying thank you? I'm excited to send you the All About Jesus Hymns album from the historic Haven Quartet.

0: the All About Jesus hymns album from the historic Haven Quartet. This is our way of saying thank you for your much-needed gift of ministry support. And as this is the last day of this series and the last time offering it right now, I do hope you'll respond without delay while there's still time. 865-HAVEN, 865-HAVEN, or online, haventoday.org, haventoday.org. I'm David Wolin. Won't you come back again next time? We'll be keeping it all about Jesus. It's the great story here on Haven Today.
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0: 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Mm-hmm. 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
0: yes,
1: nangyari.
0: Actually, meron ako mga death threats. Meron, sabi ko, I was shocked, pero parang sa akin po, ano na, tinuruan ako ng Lord kung paano i-handle that. Mm-hmm. No, even actually our church page is also attacked. Mm-hmm. Even them, actually, mga kasama ko po, na-attack din sila. Mm-hmm. Pero ayun po, we still ano continue to speak on these things.
1: Mm-hmm.
0: So yun yung mga ilan po na kinds of bashing.
1: 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Mm-hmm. Yeah. We have to be prepared for mm-hmm. that. Gaanong kahalaga na you have the support of your church, yes, you yes. have the support of your family. Yes. Gaano kahalaga na meron kang community na susuportahan ka doon sa laban mo?
0: Yeah. So important kasi po wala nang ibang makakaintindi sa iyo kasi kundi sila lang. You need people that will pray for you. Mm-hmm. You need people that will encourage you, that will support you, especially on that kind of level of spiritual warfare. It's really not easy. Mm-hmm. So sobrang malaking tulong you have the same people with the same mind.
1: Mm-hmm.
0: Para talagang once na ikaw po ay nanghihina, mayroong mananalangin sa iyo, mayroong mag-encourage po sa iyo and nakakadagdag 'yun ng lakas ng loob to really continue what you are fighting for.
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0: Sa amin po, sa community, dun sa mga nakilala kong tao, kinonek ng Lord Mm-mm. with the same heart, talagang we write letters. 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
0: 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Ang napansin ko lang, some of the parents talaga, or some of the people, they are very silent, or ayaw nila makialam, Mm-mm. or nakikita nila, but they don't want to be named.
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0: Yeah, yes. Meron pong ganun. Pero ngayon po, in our community, we encourage them. And marami na po actually.
1: Mm-mm.
0: 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Ayun po. So, yun yung sa mga isa sa practical. Talagang, we encourage them to write letters. Even I myself,
1: Mm-mm.
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1: Mm-mm.
0: 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No, so, I also write letters. And actually, may mga kinausap ako. Malalapit lang po sa amin, Mm-mm. mga organization, mga church organization, mga pastor. 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
1: Mm-mm.
0: So, isa yun sa mga ginagawa ko po na they really have to know this. These things and ano pa yung pwede nilang gawin practically.
1: Oh, so, So, nagsusulat kayo sa DepEd.
0: Yes,
1: sumusulat first. Kayo sa inyong munisipyo.
0: Yes.
1: Susulat sa mga, kasi may mga ordinances,
0: yes,
1: hindi ba?
0: Yes, yes, yes.
1: Susulat Apo. Din sa mga lawmakers natin. Mm-hmm. Ano yung, can you share with us some of the victories na pinayagan ng Panginoon na maranasan ninyo yeah. recently?
0: Yeah, ayun po, yung isa sa victory, yun talagang nakaabot po to sa Congress mm-hmm. and there are parents na really narinig yung cry nila doon mm-hmm. and it went viral again. 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
1: 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Diba, yeah. nagkaroon ng budget hearing.
0: Yes, budget hearing
1: sa,
0: po.
1: Ano to, sa Congress, yes, sa lower yes. house. And there was one congressman.
0: Yes, yes.
1: Oo, sino yung congressman?
0: It was Congressman Robert mm-hmm. Nazal.
1: Nazal.
0: Yes, who spoke about it.
1: Mm-hmm.
0: The books and the pride parade.
1: Mm-hmm.
0: And it went viral. It gained mm-hmm. national attention. So that's something now we need right now po.
1: Mm-mm.
0: No.

0: the grace of God, na-promote ako every year. And up to that time na na-realize ko, it's time for God to... Oh, parang pinaalala sa akin ng Panginoon, oh, ayan, anak ha, binigyan kita ng success. Or maybe it's your turn to, ano, to respond. So siguro bigyan ko lang po kayo ng journey, yung parang realization ko. Kasi ang work ko po sa Glorieta is nasa mall operations. So everyday nasa mall po ako. 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Nung po, yun po yung na-encounter ko. So, ang sinaserve ko during that time is people's want entertainment, make sure that okay yung aircon, okay yung nag-enjoy yung mga tao. And that is good. Parang, there's a time for that. But nung na-realize ko, after ko mag-work sa mall operations, nung lumipat ako sa Manila Water, instead of people serving people's needs, I'm serving people's, serving people's wants doon sa mall, lumipat ako sa basic need, water. So, 4 years din, ang dami ko nang na-learn. So, ang focus ko nga is energy management during those 4 to 8 years, no? Tapos, parang pinaalala sa akin ni God, there's a deeper need. Serving the wants of people, that is good. Serving the basic need through water supply, that is good. Water supply and sanitation, that is good. But there's a deeper need, and that is the spiritual need. And so, naging ganun po yung journey ko. So, nung in-invite ako ng Panginoon, sige, mag-full-time na ako. But interestingly, yun nga, na sinabihan ako ng, ano ko, sinabihan ako ng boss ko, oh, Jen, will be promoting you. November yun eh, 2011. Kasi, because of the big project that I was able to do, sabi niya, oh, Jen, will be promoting you. Sabi ko, I'm sorry, I cannot kasi I have to, I have to resign, I have to follow the Lord's calling. Mm. So, okay, nung nalaman niya. So, yeah, he said, okay, so that was November. Tapos, kinasal kami ng wife ko, January 7, 2012, nung church wedding namin. Yung July 2011, kasi parang aming civil wedding, 6 months before the church wedding, parang ganun, parang may preparation kami na ganun. 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So, ang laking step of faith yun kasi kakakasal ko, tapos magsasubmit ako ng resignation, tapos paano, ganyan.
1: But saka God, you turn your back from the corporate right after you were promoted.
0: Yes, oo. 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And so, ganun po yung, ano.
1: So, you move from pader to a rock that is higher than you.
2: Yes.
0: Amen. Totoo po. Yeah. Totoo po yun, Kuya Benji at Miss E. Ang dami kong unexpected na blessing. Surprises po talaga.
1: Yeah. So, gusto ko nang pumunta doon sa... ilang years ka nang pastor?
0: Since 2015. I graduated sa Asian Theological Seminary ng 2015.
1: So, 12 years na, no?
0: Yes, yes.
1: And all those 12 years sa CBCP?
0: Yes, that's correct.
1: Okay. So... ano yung first time na naramdaman mo depressed ka? O ito bang recent depression mo is the first time? As during that 12-year pastor?
0: Siguro yung ano po, mas naging pronounced siya, I think nung pandemic.
1: Mm. Talaga mo sabi mo, E, no?
2: Pandemic talaga.
0: I think yung pandemic or moving towards pandemic kasi, ano yun eh, there was a time na siguro overwhelmed, pero a lot of factors. During that time kasi parang siguro health, may concern ako about my health, parang may fear ako about death. Pero yung death, yung fear ko about death is not really about me. Yung isa doon, sabi ko, hala, pag namatay ako, paano yung wife ko? Who will take care of her? Parang ganun. May fear, pag namatay ako, who will take care of my family? That's one factor. A second is yung... mas medyo nag-struggle ako in terms of preparing a message, ganyan, in terms of writing. Mas ano kasi ako, mas math person ako eh. So, mas sanay ako mag-compute ng numbers and ano. And so, yun yung isang area na I need to grow into. Pero nag-enjoy naman ako mag-teach. Pero yun nga, may mga combination of insecurities,

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3: Ay, wow.
2: Buy one, take one, no?
3: Kasama ako.
2: Yes, kasama kayo na half na lang ang babayaran ng bawat isa. Okay?
3: So, this is a time of Philippines.
2: Oh, November 8. This is a time of reconnection and sharing our healing stories. Mm-hmm. At alam niyo naman, there's something about the body of Christ really coming together. He shows up when His body gathers.
3: Wow. Amen.
2: So, yes. Nandito po ang ating registration link. Register na po kayo ngayon at sa November 8 na po yan. Plus, kung gusto nyo pong mag-register manually, pwede po kayong mag-email sa amin info@livingwatersphilippines.org or tawagan nyo po kami dito sa phone number na ito. Mm. 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
4: Ayan. 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
3: 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Pero can you share with us the question again and also yung sagot nyo po dun sa tanong po ni Brother Benji?
2: Yon, ang question ko, nakalimutan mo na siguro, E, no? 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
4: Yun po. 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Yes, we are Filipino-Chinese church. Yes, the stereotype is pag Chinese ka, hindi ka nag-express ng emotion. But there are, I believe, remnants of those of us who really understood the importance of being emotionally healthy, emotionally mature. Actually, this was influenced by a book of Peter Scaziero. Yeah. Emotionally healthy spirituality. So, yun po. And kumbaga, we have already the language of that. So, it's a matter of parang practicing it, implementing it. But of course, syempre, kapag itong depression talaga, it's really a big, it's a taboo topic. Yeah. Syempre po, may stigma of shame, may stigma of guilt. And even, syempre, hindi po tayo familiar. So, we're also learning. And kapag unknown po ito, hindi natin alam paano mag-handle. And so actually, naalala ko, sabi nga, yung ano, may mga friends ako nasasabi or even coworkers. Sabi niya, you know, Pastor Jen, during that time when you are going through it, gusto ka namin encourage but we don't know how. And yun, kaya pinapray ka na lang namin. And actually, na-appreciate ko naman yun. So, but it's really part of, we need to really discuss and how can we help not just people going through depression, but other mental challenges, especially during this time. So yun po yung isang ano ko. And actually, na-appreciate ko sa church namin, even the pastors, no? So very gracious po talaga yung leadership team. Sabi po, actually, this time last year, nagre-reflect po ako, this time last year, September, our senior pastor told me and my wife, together with the elders, Jen, let's go back to zero. Kasi na-diagnose po ako parang months ago, before that, hindi po ako nag-take ng meds agad kasi natakot po ako, baka may side effects, syempre unknown po, ganyan. 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May improvement pero minimal lang din. 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And that started, and actually it was this time last year when that started. Yun po. And sa side naman po ng mga co-workers ko, mga fellow pastor, I appreciate it. 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And the best thing is, well, let's just pray for Rev Jen. Instead na, oh, mag-speculate, ano ba nangyari, baka ganito. 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And it's part of God's grace to me and my wife.
2: Wow, I love your church. It's an emotionally healthy church.
3: Yeah, very safe.
2: Yeah,
4: very
2: no
4: safe
2: wonder
4: po.
2: Naka-recover
4: apo
2: si Jenny.
3: Halaga yun kasi, di ba, Brother Benji, ako para po sa akin, para sa lahat to nang nag-heal, regardless kung depression yan, anxiety, o may pinagdadaanan ka, napakahalaga po na yung environment kung nasaan ka ay pakaramdam ka ng safety. 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
2: Yeah. 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
4: Yeah, of course, siguro po yung context lang nun, nakatulong po yung church leadership po namin. Sinabi po na, our general support you kung anong medication, pagpapatingin sa doctor, will support you, fully support you. Nag-stop po ako ng work, but our church is gracious enough to provide financial support to me and my wife. So that's one factor po. Second, my wife really. Yun po yung sinabi ko nga po sa kanya, yung nag-guest rin po ko sa FEBC. I appreciate my wife, si Michelle. Sabi ko, honey, thank you kasi hindi ka nag-give up. And kahit hindi mo alam yung next step, but you kept on praying, you kept on researching, you kept on holding on to the Lord. And so grateful ako na yung vow ng wife ko, no, in sickness and in health, for better or worse, till death do us part. Naramdaman ko po yun. So thank you, Han. Thank you, Michelle, for loving me and fulfilling that. Then wow. It's God's grace and gift. Mm-hmm. So yun po. And Pastor Benji, yun nga po, yung time na parang ano eh, God used a one thought. Kasi yung healing po, it's a process, but at the same time, it is a moment. Yung process po nun, syempre, may medication, may pagpapatingin sa doctor, may accountability, may counseling, may follow-up, may prayers. So process po siya. But at the same time, it is a moment, yung one thought. And yung one thought na yun, dumating yun, I think it was May 6. Yes, evening. That was the evening, May 6, nito lang a few months ago, naisip ko, and this is the thought that the Lord impress on my mind. Jesus never had a retirement plan. Jesus never had a retirement plan. So what's the point? I'm not saying that we should not plan for the future. Of course, we need to be good stewards, but we should not fear the future. Our Lord Jesus Christ, when he was crucified, the only thing that he owned was his garment. And nung hinubad nga yun, pinagsugalan pa ng mga soldiers, diba? And even when he died, even the tomb where he was buried was even borrowed. But our God provided everything he needed so that he will fulfill his mission on earth, and that is to save mankind. And so yun po inimpress sa akin ng Panginoon. Sabi niya, anak, huwag kang mag-alala. 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You don't have to worry, but seek first my kingdom and my righteousness, and everything will be added. Sabi ko, nga, no, wow, Lord, thank you, salamat, Panginoon. 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But during this time, these 2 years, I feel useless and fruitless. 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
4: 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So, the following day, pagbasa ko, so yung sa Romans 1, nung pag-open ko ng Bible, nagulat ako kasi sakto Romans 1, yung book, yung Bible. Yung bookmark ko nasa Timothy eh. So binasa ko, sabi doon, Paul, a bondservant of Christ Jesus, called to be an apostle, set apart for the gospel. Sabi ko, Lord, oo nga, no, I'm a servant, I'm your servant, I'm set apart for the gospel. Yes, ina-appoint ako ng elders, ng pastors namin, pero ikaw yung nag-set apart sa akin. Tapos sabi doon, sa verse 7 of Romans 1, to all those who are beloved of God in Rome called saints. Sabi ko, Lord, oo, I'm a servant, but at the same time, I'm a beloved child of God. Anak mo ako, Panginoon, salamat, salamat for the truth. And yes, verse 11, it said, sabi ni Apostle Paul, for I long to see you so that I may impart some spiritual gifts to you so that we may be mutually encouraged by each other's faith. So yung word na yun, impart, oo nga, no, biglang lumabas na sa'yo, Lord, nagsasalita ka, kinakausap mo ko na ito yung mission mo, tulad ng Apostle Paul, yung desire niya is to really impart to the people, impart that spiritual gift that help the people of God be equipped, have hope. And yun po, and Verse 16, for I am not ashamed of the gospel, for it is the power of God unto salvation. The gospel is not the power of God so that we can have a comfortable retirement life na para sa sarili natin. But every time the gospel is helping us to live the abundant life in Christ despite the challenges, pain, difficulties, and suffering. So yun po. So Jesus never had a retirement plan. Don't impress people, impart to them. So those are the two words that the Lord had given me and my wife, and given our church through my experience as well.
3: Amen.
2: And I remember Genesis, may sinabi ka sa akin na ang sabi ni Michelle sa iyo ay, you're back.
4: Yes, opo, Kuya. 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
2: Wow. 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
4: Amen.
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3: Ganda pong, for me, that's the best gift eh. Yung assurance po galing dun sa tatay mo and also to your Lord and Master and Savior na, po ikaw, ano yung nangyari, kahit ano yung pinagdaanan mo, hindi ko binawi. Yung identity mo, yung mga binigay ko sa iyo noon, it's still here, it still stands.
4: Yes, that's right. Amen.
3: Amen.
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4: Yes. God is my retirement plan.
2: Wow.
4: God is my retirement plan. Yeah. Mm-hmm.
3: Retirement plan, insurance plan.
4: Exactly.
3: Ano pa ba? Lahat na ng plan.
2: No,
3: Lord
2: no,
3: talaga.
2: No, another topic to, and there's no such thing as financial security.
4: Yes.
3: Amen. Amen. Si ang galing.
2: Wow.
4: The mana principle, one day, mana every day, just enough for the day, and God's grace and

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1: Amen.
2: Amen.
0: Heartfelt. So, sa ating pagkatapos, if you can say your last words before i-request ka namin mag-pray, ano ang gusto mong sabihin sa mga pastors na katulad mo and church workers, church leaders na dumadaan right now sa dinaanan ng depression?
2: Siguro po two verses. Number one is Mark chapter 1 verse 11. When the Lord Jesus Christ was being baptized, the heavens opened and the voice from heaven said, "You are my son whom I love. With you I am well pleased." Mm-hmm. Yung po yung context po nun, our Lord Jesus Christ, hindi pa siya nag-start mag-preach, wala pa siyang disciples, wala pa siyang kinakas out na demon. In other words, wala pa siyang ginagawa. Mm-hmm. But in-affirm siya ng Heavenly Father, "Anak, mahal kita. Mahal na mahal kita. With you, you are my son with whom I am well pleased." So yun po, and the Spirit of Christ is in us, and yun po yung nakikita sa atin ng ating Heavenly Father, our Abba Father. So hindi mo kailangan improve yung sarili mo para matanggap ka ng ibang tao. Kung hindi ka matanggap ng ibang tao, it doesn't matter. But our Lord, mahal ka niya to the point that He gave everything. He gave His Son. He who gave us the Lord Jesus Christ, how much more He is willing to give us all things. Yun po. And the second is Psalm 103. "Bless the Lord, O my soul, all that is hidden in me. Bless His holy name. Forget not His benefits. Who pardons all your iniquities. Sinave po tayo ng Panginoon. Forgive our sins and heals our diseases." Pinagaling niyo po tayo, not just spiritually but physically. "Who redeems your life from the pit. There's darkness. I've been in the pit, but the Lord rescued me from the pit. And He can rescue you as well." Kung dun po natapos yung Psalm 103, okay na sana. But there's more because God is a gracious God. Mm-hmm. And sabi dun, "He will crown you with loving kindness and compassion and satisfies your years with good things and your youth will be renewed like the eagles." So wag po kayong magi-give up. The Lord is our shepherd. And sabi niya, "I will be with you even though you walk through the valley of the shadow of death." So kapit lang po.
1: Mm-hmm.
2: The Lord is there. And He will take care of us because He is our Abba Father. And the proof of that, just look at the cross. Our Lord Jesus Christ did everything to save us so that we may be restored to the Father's house and His love.
1: Amen.
0: Wow. This is a good place to end. Mm-hmm. At the cross of our Lord Jesus Christ.
1: Amen.
0: Thank you. Can we request Genesis to pray for us and to pray sa lahat ng nakikinig sa atin at tagapanood.
2: Especially okay, let's,
0: those na going through depression.
2: Okay. Let us pray. Abba, Father, thank you so much for this opportunity that you have given us. Thank you, Lord, that you have loved us so much that we are your children because of what Christ has done. We are not good, we are not perfect, but Christ is good and perfect, and He did everything to fulfill the law, and He died the perfect death. He lived the perfect life to pay for the penalty of our sins so that we may be saved fully, eternally, and receive every spiritual blessing that you have in store for us. Thank you, Lord, that through Christ we can come before you. We can call your Abba Father. And Lord, through Jesus Christ, we also have the Holy Spirit in us. The Holy Spirit who has the power, the strength, the might, who resurrected Christ from the dead is now living in us. And I pray for that same Spirit, especially to those of our brothers and sisters going through depression. I pray for that Spirit. Let the light of the Spirit of Christ shine forth in those dark places. Remove the blinders from their eyes. Pull them out from the pit. Rescue them. Redeem them, O Lord. And put them in a high place, O God, once more. And crown them with your loving kindness and compassion. Satisfy them, Lord God, with good years. And renew their strength, Lord God, like the eagles. Lord, you said you are the God who break the chains, who restores what is broken, who heals what is, who needs healing, and restores what is lost. And I pray that this truth will be true to the lives of my brothers and sisters, especially those who are having no hope.

0: who wants to give up, Lord, would you please talk to them, speak to them as they open your word, as they listen to a sermon, as they listen to a Christian song, music about you. Send people, Lord God, to them to encourage them, to pray for them, to bless them with gifts, support, financial support, and gifts and kind. Just surround them, Lord God, with your love. Don't give up, Lord God.
1: Yes, Lord.
0: On them, and help them not to give up on themselves and to you. And I pray, Lord God, thank you. We know that our Lord Jesus Christ seated at the right hand of the Father, and we are co-heirs with Christ. Thank you, Lord, that you are our high priest, that you are praying for us on our behalf. You are our advocate, and we pray, we thank you also, Lord, Holy Spirit, that you groan with words that words cannot express, that you pray on our behalf as well. Thank you, Lord, and we know that you will hold us in your hand and you will preserve us. Help us, Lord, as we go through these challenges, build our faith so that we may become more and more like Christ, that we may become, Lord God, your excellent workmanship that will declare your excellencies, that will declare your glory to our family, to our friends, our loved ones, our community, for the glory of your name. Thank you, Lord Jesus. Once more, maraming salamat, Panginoon, sa pagmamahal mo sa amin, and we commit to you this time. In Jesus' name we pray. Amen.
1: Amen.
0: Amen.
2: Amen. Praise the Lord.
1: Yeah, this is one of our best episodes.
2: Yes, grabe po yung mga narinig nating kwento ni Pastor Genesis, yung kanyang experience, at kung paano po siya sinagip ni Lord dun sa na chapter ng kanyang buhay. Opo, and for sure, meron po mga nakikinig ngayon na nakaka-relate po sa pinagdaanan po ni Pastor Genesis. 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Or if not, you can go, syempre po, to your pastors, to your leaders. But our lines are open po here in Living Waters, Philippines. Pwede nyo po kaming i-message sa aming Facebook, sa aming pong website, or pwede po kayong mag-comment dito po sa atin pong show ngayon para po makita po namin at meron po kaming maipadalang ano, tulong sa inyo po. 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
1: Maraming salamat sa ating naging panauhin,
2: yes,
1: kay Genesis. At maraming salamat sa iyo, E, sa
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2: yes,
1: na nadama ko ang presensya ng Panginoon sa atin. That indeed, He is the way, the truth, and the life. And so, yes, we speak of abundant life sa ating bawat tagapakinig,
2: yes,
1: at tagapanood. 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
2: Salamat po. 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